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1: Happy Saturday, people. It's Memorial Day weekend. It's here. Well, a lot of us look at it as the unofficial start of summer, cookouts, road trips, all the things. It's important to remember what this holiday truly means. Memorial Day honors the men and women of the U.S. Armed Forces who died while serving and protecting the country. We're going to dive into that a little bit later on in the show. We'll play that R&B music that you love, and I'll spill some R&B tea in the ride with the Entertainment Report.
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24: From the Radio Works Weather Center, here's a look at your overnight weather. Well, tonight it'll be cloudy with a low of 65. Then on Sunday, overcast skies with a high of 83. Monday, cloudy in the morning for your Memorial Day Monday. Off and on, showers throughout the afternoon, high of 83. Tuesday, going to be rain showers in the morning. Scattered thunderstorms arriving in the afternoon with a high of 85. And Wednesday, same thing, but with a high of 83. I'm Doc Bryce, and that's a look at your overnight weather from the Radio Works Weather Center.
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0: Day weekend means cookouts, family gatherings, and for a lot of us, the unofficial beginning of summer. But before we fire up the grill, it's important to remember what this holiday is really about. U.S. military members who died while serving this country. And here's a piece of history many people don't know. One of the earliest Memorial Day observations happened in Charleston, South Carolina in 1865 when newly freed Black Americans honored fallen Union soldiers by giving them proper burials, decorating their graves, and holding a remembrance ceremony. A few years later, General John A. Logan helped formalize what became known as Decoration Day in 1868, eventually growing into the Memorial Day we recognize today. KMGC.
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19: The Radio Works Weather Center here is a look at your overnight weather. Well, tonight it'll be cloudy with a low of 65. Then on Sunday, overcast skies with a high of 83. Monday, cloudy in the morning for your Memorial Day Monday. Off and on, showers throughout the afternoon, high of 83. Tuesday, going to be rain showers in the morning. Scattered thunderstorms arriving in the afternoon with a high of 85. And Wednesday, same thing, but with a high of 83. I'm Doc Bryce, and that's a look at your overnight weather from the Radio Works Weather Center.
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1: ABC News, I'm Dave Packer. A shooter dead after opening fire near the White House this evening. The Secret Service says the man approached a nearby Secret Service checkpoint, pulled a gun from his bag, and opened fire. This is how it sounded from the White House North Lawn. Secret Service police returning fire. The suspect died at the hospital. A bystander also struck during the exchange of bullets. No agents were injured. An ongoing response to the toxic chemical leak in Southern California forcing the evacuations of tens of thousands of people in Orange County over concerns of a chemical spill or explosion. ABC's Jacqueline Lee in Los Angeles.
2: Authorities say they are monitoring air quality and it is within normal limits, but warning residents to evacuate because if this thing explodes, they can't control which direction it goes.
1: Three Red Cross volunteers are now among the newly reported cases of Ebola as an outbreak spreads across Central Africa. This is ABC News.
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18: 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We extend our deepest gratitude alongside St. John's Place, Jimmy's Cycle, and Washtenaw Nursing and Rehab. 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
21: 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Here's a look at your overnight weather. Well, tonight it'll be cloudy with a low of 65. Then on Sunday, overcast skies with a high of 83. Monday, cloudy in the morning for your Memorial Day Monday. Off and on, showers throughout the afternoon, high of 83. Tuesday, going to be rain showers in the morning. Scattered thunderstorms arriving in the afternoon with a high of 85. And Wednesday, same thing, but with a high of 83. I'm Doc Bryce, and that's a look at your overnight weather from the Radio Works Weather Center.
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0: Hey, friend, thanks for clicking the follow button at The Ride with Shay on Instagram. So what are your plans for Memorial Day weekend? More than half of us say that we're going to hang out with family and friends for the holiday, with 38% planning a barbecue or picnic. 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
19: From the Radio Works Weather Center, here's a look at your overnight weather. Well, tonight it'll be cloudy with a low of 65. Then on Sunday, overcast skies with a high of 83. Monday, cloudy in the morning for your Memorial Day Monday. Off and on, showers throughout the afternoon, high of 83. Tuesday, going to be rain showers in the morning. Scattered thunderstorms arriving in the afternoon with a high of 85. And Wednesday, same thing, but with a high of 83. I'm Doc Bryce, and that's a look at your overnight weather from the Radio Works Weather Center.
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0: 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The Real
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18: 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Well, tonight it'll be cloudy with a low of 65. Then on Sunday, overcast skies with a high of 83. Monday, cloudy in the morning for your Memorial Day Monday. Off and on, showers throughout the afternoon, high of 83. Tuesday, going to be rain showers in the morning. Scattered thunderstorms arriving in the afternoon with a high of 85. And Wednesday, same thing, but with a high of 83. I'm Doc Bryce, and that's a look at your overnight weather from the Radio Works Weather Center.
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0: is taking a former close associate to court, claiming he was defrauded out of at least $175 million through what he describes as a years-long scheme involving cash, real estate, jewelry, and even a private jet. According to reports, Mayweather alleges that Jonah Rechnitz gained his trust over time and eventually became a key figure in his business life, acting as a money manager, real estate middleman, and banking contact. Mayweather now claims that trust was abused, with the suit accusing Rechnitz and others of using fake investments, unauthorized wire transfers, and questionable business entities to siphon money from him.
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24: From the Radio Works Weather Center, here's a look at your overnight weather. Well, tonight it'll be cloudy with a low of 65. Then on Sunday, overcast skies with a high of 83. Monday, cloudy in the morning for your Memorial Day Monday. Off and on, showers throughout the afternoon, high of 83. Tuesday, going to be rain showers in the morning. Scattered thunderstorms arriving in the afternoon with a high of 85. And Wednesday, same thing, but with a high of 83. I'm Doc Bryce, and that's a look at your overnight weather from the Radio Works Weather Center.
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1: ABC News, I'm Dave Packer. The Secret Service says a suspect is dead and a bystander wounded after an exchange of gunfire near the White House tonight.
2: Medical local, EMS 6, Engine 23, EMS 7, Medic 1, respond for a shooting.
1: Broadcastify with the emergency dispatch. The man allegedly walking up to a checkpoint in the area of the Eisenhower Executive Office Building, pulling weapons from a bag and opening fire. President Trump today saying that a deal to end the three-month war with Iran is, quote, largely negotiated and would include opening the Strait of Hormuz. But two sources tell ABC News that Iran has not signed on to the deal yet, and there's no guarantee that they will sign. Orange County, California fears tonight of a potential chemical catastrophe. Emergency responders trying to prevent an explosion of chemical tanks. A state of emergency has been declared. More than 50,000 people have been asked to evacuate the area. Firefighters and hazmat teams working to neutralize the chemical. This is ABC News.
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0: You know, Memorial Day is on Monday. It's all about honoring those who have given the ultimate sacrifice for our freedom. And I've got five ways for you to honor that sacrifice right where you are. Learn and share the stories of fallen service members. 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Take time to learn about someone who served in sacrifice, maybe from your own family, your city, or American history. Share their story at the dinner table or online. 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
22: From the Radio Works Weather Center, here's a look at your overnight weather. Well, tonight it'll be cloudy with a low of 65. Then on Sunday, overcast skies with a high of 83. Monday, cloudy in the morning for your Memorial Day Monday. Off and on, showers throughout the afternoon, high of 83. Tuesday, going to be rain showers in the morning. Scattered thunderstorms arriving in the afternoon with a high of 85. And Wednesday, same thing, but with a high of 83. I'm Doc Bryce, and that's a look at your overnight weather from the Radio Works Weather Center.
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0: Spilling that R&B tea in the ride. A federal courtroom showdown is officially on the calendar with Pooh Shiesty and eight co-defendants now staring down a high-profile Dallas trial date. Now, Pooh Shiesty is facing life in prison for an incident that apparently happened a couple of months ago with Gucci Mane and some other men who were approached about a bad deal that they said they wanted out of. Well, there was an assault that took place. A bunch of different things happened. And now this trial is set for sometime in July. Lord.
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21: 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Well, tonight it'll be cloudy with a low of 65. Then on Sunday, overcast skies with a high of 83. Monday, cloudy in the morning for your Memorial Day Monday. Off and on, showers throughout the afternoon, high of 83. Tuesday, going to be rain showers in the morning. Scattered thunderstorms arriving in the afternoon with a high of 85. And Wednesday, same thing, but with a high of 83. I'm Doc Bryce, and that's a look at your overnight weather from the Radio Works Weather Center.
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GC. Khaled's got the rhythm. When I was you, all I get is wild thoughts. Mahalia sings the blues. That's what we mean by today's best mix of R&B.

0: Well, when you look at the time, that's going to do it for me. Whether you listen for 5 minutes or the entire time, I thank you. You are the real MVP. I'll be back in the ride on Monday. Same time, same radio station. Until then, have yourself a fabulous Memorial Day weekend and stay blessed. Good night.
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1: ABC News, I'm Dave Packer. A suspect is dead after the Secret Service says he opened fire at a checkpoint near the White House. No. Multiple officials tell ABC News the alleged suspect is a 21-year-old who was known to the Secret Service and tried to get past another checkpoint, telling officers he was Jesus Christ. In Orange County, California, fears of a potential chemical catastrophe. Emergency responders trying to prevent an explosion of chemical tanks. ABC's Jack Lindley.
2: Several tanks that are holding thousands of gallons of a chemical. And if one of them blows up, they're concerned about a chain reaction, right? Like this massive explosion, mushroom cloud of chemicals that can result from this.
1: President Trump's Saturday saying that a deal to end the three-month war with Iran is, quote, largely negotiated and would include opening the Strait of Hormuz. But two sources tell ABC News that Iran has not signed on to the deal yet, and there's no guarantee they will sign. This is ABC News.
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0: 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Well, tonight it'll be cloudy with a low of 65. Then on Sunday, overcast skies with a high of 83. Monday, cloudy in the morning for your Memorial Day Monday. Off and on, showers throughout the afternoon, high of 83. Tuesday, going to be rain showers in the morning. Scattered thunderstorms arriving in the afternoon with a high of 85. And Wednesday, same thing, but with a high of 83. I'm Doc Bryce, and that's a look at your overnight weather from the Radio Works Weather Center.
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4: Radio Works Weather Center. Here's a look at your overnight weather. Well, tonight it'll be cloudy with a low of 65. Then on Sunday, overcast skies with a high of 83. Monday, cloudy in the morning for your Memorial Day Monday. Off and on, showers throughout the afternoon, high of 83. Tuesday, going to be rain showers in the morning. Scattered thunderstorms arriving in the afternoon with a high of 85. And Wednesday, same thing, but with a high of 83. I'm Doc Bryce, and that's a look at your overnight weather from the Radio Works Weather Center.
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1: ABC News, I'm Dave Packer. A suspect is dead after the Secret Service says he opened fire at a checkpoint near the White House. Secret Service police returning fire, shooting the suspect who died at the hospital. A bystander also shot. No agents were hurt. Multiple officials tell ABC News the alleged suspect is a 21-year-old who was known to the Secret Service after a separate incident last year. An ongoing response to the toxic chemical leak in Southern California forcing the evacuations of tens of thousands of people in Orange County over concerns of a chemical spill or explosion. ABC's Jacqueline Lee in Los Angeles.
2: Authorities say they are monitoring air quality and it is within normal limits, but warning residents to evacuate because if this thing explodes, they can't control which direction it goes.
1: President Trump said Saturday that a deal with Iran on the war, including opening the Strait of Hormuz, has been largely negotiated with Iran. Three Red Cross volunteers now among the newly reported cases of Ebola as an outbreak spreads in Central Africa. This is ABC News.
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6: 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Reuters says Newsmax is one of the top news brands in America. Even President Trump says Newsmax is terrific, and he's watching. Tens of millions of Americans like you have made the switch to Newsmax for the news they can trust. 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

0: sometimes you just got to slow that thing all the way down, like all the way down. You're tuned in to today's best mix of R&B. I'm Tasha Simone. 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
27: 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Well, tonight it'll be cloudy with a low of 65. Then on Sunday, overcast skies with a high of 83. Monday, cloudy in the morning for your Memorial Day Monday. Off and on, showers throughout the afternoon, high of 83. Tuesday, going to be rain showers in the morning. Scattered thunderstorms arriving in the afternoon with a high of 85. And Wednesday, same thing, but with a high of 83. I'm Doc Bryce, and that's a look at your overnight weather from the Radio Works Weather Center.
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0: Okay, so it's going to be that kind of night. 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I know you didn't ask for this one, but I'm hooking you up anyway. 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
14: From the Radio Works Weather Center, here's a look at your overnight weather. Well, tonight it'll be cloudy with a low of 65. Then on Sunday, overcast skies with a high of 83. Monday, cloudy in the morning for your Memorial Day Monday. Off and on, showers throughout the afternoon, high of 83. Tuesday, going to be rain showers in the morning. Scattered thunderstorms arriving in the afternoon with a high of 85. And Wednesday, same thing, but with a high of 83. I'm Doc Bryce, and that's a look at your overnight weather from the Radio Works Weather Center.
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1: ABC News, I'm Dave Packer. A suspect is dead after the Secret Service says he opened fire at a checkpoint near the White House. Multiple officials tell ABC News the alleged suspect is a 21-year-old who was known to the Secret Service and tried to get past another checkpoint, telling officers he was Jesus Christ. In Orange County, California, fears of a potential chemical catastrophe. Emergency responders trying to prevent an explosion of chemical tanks. ABC's Jack Lindley.
2: Several tanks that are holding thousands of gallons of a chemical. And if one of them blows up, they're concerned about a chain reaction, right? Like this massive explosion, mushroom cloud of chemicals that can result from this.
1: President Trump's Saturday saying that a deal to end the three-month war with Iran is, quote, largely negotiated and would include opening the Strait of Hormuz. But two sources tell ABC News that Iran has not signed on to the deal yet, and there's no guarantee they will sign. This is ABC News.
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20: From the Radio Works Weather Center, here's a look at your overnight weather. Well, tonight it'll be cloudy with a low of 65. Then on Sunday, overcast skies with a high of 83. Monday, cloudy in the morning for your Memorial Day Monday. Off and on, showers throughout the afternoon, high of 83. Tuesday, going to be rain showers in the morning. Scattered thunderstorms arriving in the afternoon with a high of 85. And Wednesday, same thing, but with a high of 83. I'm Doc Bryce, and that's a look at your overnight weather from the Radio Works Weather Center.
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12: The Radio Works Weather Center here's a look at your overnight weather. Well, tonight it'll be cloudy with a low of 65. Then on Sunday, overcast skies with a high of 83. Monday, cloudy in the morning for your Memorial Day Monday. Off and on, showers throughout the afternoon, high of 83. Tuesday, going to be rain showers in the morning. Scattered thunderstorms arriving in the afternoon with a high of 85. And Wednesday, same thing, but with a high of 83. I'm Doc Bryce, and that's a look at your overnight weather from the Radio Works Weather Center.
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1: ABC News, I'm Dave Packer. A suspect is dead after the Secret Service says he opened fire at a checkpoint near the White House. Secret Service police returning fire, shooting the suspect who died at the hospital. A bystander also shot. No agents were hurt. Multiple officials tell ABC News the alleged suspect is a 21-year-old who was known to the Secret Service after a separate incident last year. An ongoing response to the toxic chemical leak in Southern California forcing the evacuations of tens of thousands of people in Orange County over concerns of a chemical spill or explosion. ABC's Jacqueline Lee in Los Angeles.
2: Authorities say they are monitoring air quality and it is within normal limits, but warning residents to evacuate because if this thing explodes, they can't control which direction it goes.
1: President Trump said Saturday that a deal with Iran on the war, including opening the Strait of Hormuz, has been largely negotiated with Iran. Three Red Cross volunteers now among the newly reported cases of Ebola as an outbreak spreads in Central Africa. This is ABC News.
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0: I love my Twitter fam. Shouts out to Ella, Jim, music by 706 AJ. I don't know if you go by Just Art or what, but shouts out to you. B. Jeter, who else has been hitting me up on Twitter? Oh, you're not following me. You definitely should. At Tasha Simone. Enough about social media. Let's get back to the music. This is today's best mix of R&B.
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17: 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Here's a look at your overnight weather. Well, tonight it'll be cloudy with a low of 65. Then on Sunday, overcast skies with a high of 83. Monday, cloudy in the morning for your Memorial Day Monday. Off and on, showers throughout the afternoon, high of 83. Tuesday, going to be rain showers in the morning. Scattered thunderstorms arriving in the afternoon with a high of 85. And Wednesday, same thing, but with a high of 83. I'm Doc Bryce, and that's a look at your overnight weather from the Radio Works Weather Center.
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9: 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Reuters says Newsmax is one of the top news brands in America. Even President Trump says Newsmax is terrific, and he's watching. 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
17: The Radio Works Weather Center here is a look at your overnight weather. Well, tonight it'll be cloudy with a low of 65. Then on Sunday, overcast skies with a high of 83. Monday, cloudy in the morning for your Memorial Day Monday. Off and on, showers throughout the afternoon, high of 83. Tuesday, going to be rain showers in the morning. Scattered thunderstorms arriving in the afternoon with a high of 85. And Wednesday, same thing, but with a high of 83. I'm Doc Bryce, and that's a look at your overnight weather from the Radio Works Weather Center.
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2: ABC News, I'm Dave Packer. A suspect is dead after the Secret Service says he opened fire at a checkpoint near the White House. Multiple officials tell ABC News the alleged suspect is a 21-year-old who was known to the Secret Service and tried to get past another checkpoint, telling officers he was Jesus Christ. In Orange County, California, fears of a potential chemical catastrophe. Emergency responders trying to prevent an explosion of chemical tanks. ABC's Jack Lindley.
3: Several tanks that are holding thousands of gallons of a chemical. And if one of them blows up, they're concerned about a chain reaction, right? Like this massive explosion, mushroom cloud of chemicals that can result from this.
2: President Trump's Saturday saying that a deal to end the three-month war with Iran is, quote, largely negotiated and would include opening the Strait of Hormuz. But two sources tell ABC News that Iran has not signed on to the deal yet. And there's no guarantee they will sign. This is ABC News.
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9: 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Reuters says Newsmax is one of the top news brands in America. Even President Trump says Newsmax is terrific, and he's watching. 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So make the switch today. 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

0: okay. So it's going to be that kind of night. Request after request after request. I'm not mad at it. I actually appreciate it. Here's another one for you. I know you didn't ask for this one, but I'm hooking you up anyway. You're tuned in to today's best mix of R&B.
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19: 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Well, tonight it'll be cloudy with a low of 65. Then on Sunday, overcast skies with a high of 83. Monday, cloudy in the morning for your Memorial Day Monday. Off and on, showers throughout the afternoon, high of 83. Tuesday, going to be rain showers in the morning. Scattered thunderstorms arriving in the afternoon with a high of 85. And Wednesday, same thing, but with a high of 83. I'm Doc Bryce, and that's a look at your overnight weather from the Radio Works Weather Center.
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0: You probably get tired of hearing this, but another one in my DJ Khaled voice. None but them hits, baby, here on today's best mix of R&B.
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17: From the Radio Works Weather Center, here's a look at your overnight weather. Well, tonight it'll be cloudy with a low of 65. Then on Sunday, overcast skies with a high of 83. Monday, cloudy in the morning for your Memorial Day Monday. Off and on, showers throughout the afternoon, high of 83. Tuesday, going to be rain showers in the morning. Scattered thunderstorms arriving in the afternoon with a high of 85. And Wednesday, same thing, but with a high of 83. I'm Doc Bryce, and that's a look at your overnight weather from the Radio Works Weather Center.
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1: ABC News, I'm Dave Packer. A suspect is dead after the Secret Service says he opened fire at a checkpoint near the White House. Secret Service police returning fire, shooting the suspect who died at the hospital. A bystander also shot. No agents were hurt. Multiple officials tell ABC News the alleged suspect is a 21-year-old who was known to the Secret Service after a separate incident last year. An ongoing response to the toxic chemical leak in Southern California forcing the evacuations of tens of thousands of people in Orange County over concerns of a chemical spill or explosion. ABC's Jacqueline Lee in Los Angeles.
2: Authorities say they are monitoring air quality and it is within normal limits, but warning residents to evacuate because if this thing explodes, they can't control which direction it goes.
1: President Trump said Saturday that a deal with Iran on the war, including opening the Strait of Hormuz, has been largely negotiated with Iran. Three Red Cross volunteers now among the newly reported cases of Ebola as an outbreak spreads in Central Africa. This is ABC News.
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0: mix of R&B. I am Zuri's mom and proud of it, honey. I cannot believe I have a one-year-old. Oh, and every month that goes by, I'm not one of those 13-month-old, 14-month-old kind of moms. I mean, I still keep up. Are you one of those moms? Okay, hit me up on Twitter. Let's talk about motherhood a little bit. At Tasha Simone. While I keep the music going right here in the groove, this is today's best mix of R&B.
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21: 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Here's a look at your overnight weather. Well, tonight it'll be cloudy with a low of 65. Then on Sunday, overcast skies with a high of 83. Monday, cloudy in the morning for your Memorial Day Monday. Off and on, showers throughout the afternoon, high of 83. Tuesday, going to be rain showers in the morning. Scattered thunderstorms arriving in the afternoon with a high of 85. And Wednesday, same thing, but with a high of 83. I'm Doc Bryce, and that's a look at your overnight weather from the Radio Works Weather Center.
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0: I love my Twitter fam. Shouts out to Ella, Jim, Music by 706 AJ. I don't know if you go by Just Art or what, but shouts out to you. B. Jeter. Who else has been hitting me up on Twitter? Oh, you're not following me. You definitely should. At Tasha Simone. Enough about social media. Let's get back to the music. This is today's best mix of R&B.
1: The U.S. Treasury quietly released its official financial report for 2025. It appears by its own numbers, the U.S. government seems insolvent. It's reported that the Treasury shows about $6 trillion in assets and over $47 trillion in liabilities. Add it all up, and it looks like the U.S. owes more than $130 trillion it doesn't have. 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
6: 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Reuters says Newsmax is one of the top news brands in America. Even President Trump says Newsmax is terrific, and he's watching. 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
14: The Radio Works Weather Center here is a look at your overnight weather. Well, tonight it'll be cloudy with a low of 65. Then on Sunday, overcast skies with a high of 83. Monday, cloudy in the morning for your Memorial Day Monday. Off and on, showers throughout the afternoon, high of 83. Tuesday, going to be rain showers in the morning. Scattered thunderstorms arriving in the afternoon with a high of 85. And Wednesday, same thing, but with a high of 83. I'm Doc Bryce, and that's a look at your overnight weather from the Radio Works Weather Center.
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1: ABC News, I'm Dave Packer. A suspect is dead after the Secret Service says he opened fire at a checkpoint near the White House. Multiple officials tell ABC News the alleged suspect is a 21-year-old who was known to the Secret Service and tried to get past another checkpoint, telling officers he was Jesus Christ. In Orange County, California, fears of a potential chemical catastrophe. Emergency responders trying to prevent an explosion of chemical tanks. ABC's Jack Lindley.
2: Several tanks that are holding thousands of gallons of a chemical. And if one of them blows up, they're concerned about a chain reaction, right? Like this massive explosion, mushroom cloud of chemicals that can result from this.
1: President Trump's Saturday saying that a deal to end the three-month war with Iran is, quote, largely negotiated and would include opening the Strait of Hormuz. But two sources tell ABC News that Iran has not signed on to the deal yet, and there's no guarantee they will sign. This is ABC News.
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1: Kirk Franklin, Brighter Day on Sunday Morning Inspirations. I'm Tony Terrell. It is Memorial Day weekend tomorrow, the holiday, a day of observance and the national moment of remembrance. At 3 p.m. local time on Memorial Day, you are encouraged to pause for 1 minute to honor those who died in service as we remember the many men and women who fought to protect what we know as our freedom.

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13: 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Reuters says Newsmax is one of the top news brands in America. Even President Trump says Newsmax is terrific, and he's watching. 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
0: 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Here's a look at your overnight weather. Well, tonight it'll be cloudy with a low of 65. Then on Sunday, overcast skies with a high of 83. Monday, cloudy in the morning for your Memorial Day Monday. Off and on, showers throughout the afternoon, high of 83. Tuesday, going to be rain showers in the morning. Scattered thunderstorms arriving in the afternoon with a high of 85. And Wednesday, same thing, but with a high of 83. I'm Doc Bryce, and that's a look at your overnight weather from the Radio Works Weather Center.
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0: Today's best mix of R&B, Miracle Worker, J.J. Harrison, Youthful Praise with Rich Tolbert Jr. on Sunday Morning Inspirations, and time for our praise report. And Swiss Beats and Alicia Keys have this incredible collection of art, of which they are taking across the country right now. It is in San Diego, California, over 130 pieces, and they're doing something different with music being played by the artist, for the artist, with the people. That is our Sunday Morning Inspiration Praise Report. The real
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11: 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Reuters says Newsmax is one of the top news brands in America. Even President Trump says Newsmax is terrific, and he's watching. 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
15: The Radio Works Weather Center here is a look at your overnight weather. Well, tonight it'll be cloudy with a low of 65. Then on Sunday, overcast skies with a high of 83. Monday, cloudy in the morning for your Memorial Day Monday. Off and on, showers throughout the afternoon, high of 83. Tuesday, going to be rain showers in the morning. Scattered thunderstorms arriving in the afternoon with a high of 85. And Wednesday, same thing, but with a high of 83. I'm Doc Bryce, and that's a look at your overnight weather from the Radio Works Weather Center.
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18: Hands together all across the building tonight. Let the devil know that you're encouraged. 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
4: Ouachita County Reach holds their meeting every month on the fourth Monday, networking between 3:45 and 4:45 p.m., meeting from 4 to 5 p.m. Meetings are held at Garrison Auditorium, Camden Fairview School District Central Office, 625 Clifton Street in Camden. 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
5: 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Reuters says Newsmax is one of the top news brands in America. Even President Trump says Newsmax is terrific, and he's watching. 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
11: We are tracking a consistently wet pattern for the second half of your weekend. Sunday brings widespread showers and thunderstorms, holding us to a high near 79 with an 80% chance of rain. Tonight stays mostly cloudy with an overnight low near 64. Then, for Memorial Day Monday, don't pack away that rain gear. Showers and storms remain likely under mostly cloudy skies with temperatures near 81. Out of the Radio Works Weather Center, I'm JJ.
0: It can be easy to lose sight, but we must never forget. Yeah. Uniting as one through the Lord, your home for gospel inspiration and information.
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1: You know, ever since November 21st, 1997, I've had a heavy cloud on me. It's not a day passed that I haven't thought about my mother. Many times I've gone out to the grave and I've just talked to her, and she's talked back to me. You know, she's still speaking to me. I really miss her. And Dad, I know you miss her too.
2: Yes. Malutha, one thing that Jesus talked about, the joy that passes all understanding, that you just don't understand. Not only your mother and my wife, but I got a mother also that's going on. Father. And every now and then I just kind of take an inventory of my friends that used to live even before you were born. But one thing give me joy. This is not the end.

0: 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Uniting as one through the Lord, your home for gospel inspiration and information.
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1: ABC News, I'm Brian Clark. The man who was killed after he opened fire near a White House security checkpoint Saturday has a history of incidents involving the White House, says ABC Selena Wang.
2: He encountered law enforcement in June 2025 for blocking a point of entry at the White House. He was detained and involuntarily committed for a mental evaluation. 1 month later, he was arrested after he attempted to enter a White House checkpoint, telling officers he was Jesus Christ and that he wanted to get arrested.
1: One bystander was struck and wounded by gunfire. Secretary of State Marco Rubio said in India there's been good news towards a potential deal to end the war with Iran and reopen the Strait of Hormuz. Russia confirmed that it used the hypersonic Oreshnik missile on Kyiv and surrounding areas. Ukrainian officials say the latest strikes killed at least four people. And crews in Orange County, California, worked to cool a damaged tank with chemicals inside as fears of an explosion led to more than 50,000 evacuations. This is ABC News.
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12: South Arkansas weather.
13: We are tracking a consistently wet pattern for the second half of your weekend. Sunday brings widespread showers and thunderstorms, holding us to a high near 79 with an 80% chance of rain. Tonight stays mostly cloudy with an overnight low near 64. Then, for Memorial Day Monday, don't pack away that rain gear. Showers and storms remain likely under mostly cloudy skies with temperatures near 81. Out of the Radio Works Weather Center, I'm JJ.
0: It can be easy to lose sight, but we must never forget. 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
0: Jesus said, if I be lifted up, that I will draw.
1: You have to be careful when you're talking about his grace. 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
2: 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It's all about the connection. Amen. To God be all the glory and the honor. What a great

He is. And thanking God for his word. There is so much power in his word. There is deliverance in his word. There's comfort in his word. There is peace in God's word. Today, if you will just join me, if you will listen, thank you once again for tuning in. If you will just listen and let the word minister unto you. The word, to me, the word will just bless you. Without even having it preached, you can stand up. I challenge you at home to get your Bible and just read the word out loud and see what that does for you. There is something about the word of God that does, it hits the target every time. Praise the Lord. This morning, I will be reading from Psalm 34 and 4. Psalm 34 and 4 reads, I sought the Lord, and he heard me and delivered me from all of my fears. I will read that again. Very important. I sought the Lord, and he heard me and delivered me from all my fears. Today, I want to talk about the benefits of seeking God or seeking the Lord. There are benefits in seeking him. And when I say benefits, I think you're pretty familiar with what a benefit is. A benefit is an extra advantage that you get. That's what a benefit is. If you work on a job, yes, you get paid for coming to work 8 hours, 10 hours, whatever your schedule is, how many hours, whatever amount of hours you work, 40 hours per week, whatever. You do get paid for that. But your benefits are those extra things that help you, that will give you the incentive to want to get up and come every day in addition to the money you're going to make. You might have access to insurance that you would not have been able to afford on your own. You might have access to 401k. You might have paid sick leave days, paid vacation, paid holiday. Those are benefits that come along just because you work for that company. Well, I'm here to tell you today that there are benefits for seeking the face of God. Matter of fact, there are benefits that just come along with being a child of God. There are those extras that you get that you didn't even ask for. Sometimes there are extras that you get that you didn't even know were available or that you could have them. These are some of the things that come along with being in Christ. Salvation in itself is enough. But there are so many other benefits that come along. Eternal life is enough. But he gives us benefits here in the earth that helps us to maneuver, that helps us reach that goal of eternal life. So I'm going to talk about seeking the Lord being one of the benefits. I'm going to talk about what happens as a result of seeking the Lord. Psalm 34 was written, of course, by King David. At the time that David wrote this psalm, he was on the run from King Saul. We know Saul became very jealous of him. Demon got on him from being disobedient. So David was kind of like his enemy because why? They ascribed thousands of captured Philistines or killed Philistines to David's 10,000. So he got a little bit beside himself when he heard the women going forth in song. So he started to eye David from that time on. So David, when he realized for sure that Saul meant him harm, he got on the run and he found himself in the land of the Philistines, which was the city of Gath. He was going there for refuge, but he narrowly escaped with his life. And you can find that in 1 Samuel 21, chapter 21, verses 10 through 22. So David went before Achish, who was the king of Gath at the time. And others came in and recognized David. So David had to think fast. He had to think on his feet. So he pretended to be
crazy. He could pretended to be insane. He started to drool and all of this. So the king said, get him away from me, because somebody recognized him as being one of those that those women sang about who had killed so many Philistines. So David

0: David was able to escape, and he escaped to the cave of Adullam, where others met him. It was during this time that David coined those that phrase, "I sought the Lord." Well, the 34th Psalm as a whole. And I know many of you thought that "I sought the Lord and he heard me." I know many of you maybe think that Chris Brown originated that, but it started with King David. Amen. So David sung in those days. They sung the Psalms. We read them, but they would sing them. They would sing them back and forth. So again, David was the original person that sung, "I sought the Lord and he heard me." Okay, so he, after this, David realized the goodness of God. Sometimes we don't have a long time to figure out what we need to do. Sometimes we can just say, "Lord, help me," and he will give you in that instant what to do. And I believe this is what happened to David. So today I want us to think about that, and we're going to kind of break this down a little bit. When we say "I sought," to seek, I mean, sought is the past tense of seek. And when you seek after something, it means you look for it. You search diligently. You actively seek to find that thing that you don't know where it is that is missing. You are actively seeking it. For instance, if you lose something valuable, if you lose a piece of jewelry, if you lose money, you're going to retrace your steps to the last time you remembered having that in your hand. And you're not going to leave one stone unturned. You're going to look in the car. You're going to look all around the ground, every place you got out of the car. You're going to come in the house. You're going to look under furniture. You're going to look under cushions. You're going to look in every purse that you have, being a lady. You're going to look in drawers. Maybe I accidentally put it in the refrigerator. That means you were diligently seeking that thing because it was important. David knew the importance of seeking the Lord because there was no natural help that he was about to get against the king. So he sought the Lord. And what I love about this is after he sought him, he answered, he heard him. That's the good thing about it. He said, "I sought the Lord and he heard me." I thank the Lord today that he heard. David said he heard me. Therefore, that meant David was silent in his seeking of the Lord. In order for God to hear him, he had to be saying something. So God responded. David said, "God responded to what I said." So the first thing that we find out, or the first benefit, is that when you seek him, he will hear you. That's the good part about it. He heard me and he delivered me. You know, I'm going to stop. I'm going a little bit too far. I'm getting a little ahead of myself because this is such an exciting word to me. But he sought him. It didn't mean that David sat by passively, but he sought the Lord. The scripture says in Jeremiah 29:12, "Then shall ye call upon me, and ye shall go and pray after me, and I will hearken unto you." So Jeremiah here is saying the same thing. When you go and look for him, when you try to find him, he will listen to you. If you need to get an audience with the Lord, seek for him. Look for him diligently. Look for him with your whole heart, and you'll find him. He goes on to say, "And you shall seek me and find me when you shall search for me with all of your heart." Many of us seek after God half-heartedly. We will do those things that will bring us in his presence for a little while. And if our circumstances don't immediately change, we stop seeking him. But he says, "When you search for me with all of your heart," that means I'm not holding anything back. Whatever it takes to get an audience with the Lord, that's what I'm going to do. If it causes me to have to get up earlier in the mornings, if it causes me to have to get up in the middle of the night, if that's what's necessary for me to get where I need to go, then I am going to do that. Verse 14 in that same chapter says that, "I will be found of you, saith the Lord." Oh my goodness, how wonderful for God to tell you, "When you look for me, you will find me." That's love. He says, "And I will turn away your captivity, and I will gather you from all the nations, and from all the places whither I have driven you, saith the Lord, and I will bring you again into the place whence I caused you to be carried away. So the benefit, one of the benefits of seeking the Lord is that he will hear you. He will hear you. Amen. Also, 1 John, this is another scripture that goes along with what I just read about hearing him. 1 John 5:14 says, this is the confidence we have in him, that if we ask anything according to his will, he heareth us. So how about that? If you ask anything according to the will, David said, I sought the Lord. Jeremiah said, when you seek him with your whole heart, he'll hear. And then John says that we have confidence in this thing, that if we ask anything according to his will, he hears us. How do I know his will? His will is his word. His word is his will. If his word says it, then I can boldly go before the throne of grace and I can ask for it and I can expect him to lend his ear unto my sayings. Then he goes on to say, if we know that he hear us, whatsoever we ask, we know that we have the petitions we have desired of him. So it's in a nutshell, it is so wonderful that the benefit, that the great benefit of searching or seeking for the Lord is that he will hear. And what happens when he hears, he will do. He will grant the petition that you have before him. All you got to do is get his ear. Amen. And you know how to get his ear? By saying back to him what he said to you in the word. By agreeing with him in your prayers with what he said to you concerning his word. Also, David said, after I sought him, after he heard me, he delivered me from all of my fears. After I sought him, after he heard me, the other benefit is that he delivers. Seeking God benefits are he will hear you and he will deliver you. In other words, he will, whatever you cry out to him for, he will do that. And sometimes the benefit of benefit on top of the benefit, sometimes we don't even know what we need and he will answer that and take care of that. And we'll be like, I didn't even know I needed that. I didn't even realize when I was talking to God that this is what I needed. But that is a benefit, number one, of just being a child, which is equivalent to salvation and eternal life. But those benefits, that extra added on stuff that comes along with it, that's what we're talking about today, the extra stuff. So David says, he delivered me from my fears. 1 John 4:17 says, herein is our love made perfect, that we may have boldness in the day of judgment. Because as he is, so are we in this world. We love him because he first loved us. Amen. So when he delivers us from our fears, he does it in love. When we realize he loves us, then that lets us know right then and there that he will deliver us. Because what does the scripture says? Fear has torment. There is no fear in love, but perfect love casteth out fear, because fear hath torment. He that feareth is not made perfect in love. So the Lord offers you his love. He offers us his love. And when we love him, that means we trust him and we walk in fearlessness, because we know in whom we have believed. So wrapping this up right quick, I've told you a couple of things. That's not in any way all, but just a couple of benefits of seeking the Lord. Now you might want to know the ways in which to seek him. Well, spend daily time with him in prayer. That's a way of seeking him. Read and meditate the scripture. What does it mean to meditate? Read it again, then read it again and read it again. Then close your eyes, say it to yourself, speak it on your lips, speak it out of your lips, say it within quietly, and do it over again. And then do it over again. That's what it means to meditate. Worship sincerely. Don't put on a show in front of people to be seen, but do it from the heart. These are ways to seek him. Obey what he shows you. When you begin to search after him, pray, meditate on the scripture, he will show you something. Obey what he shows you. Fast and pray when direction is needed. That's a surefire cure for your direction. Fasting and praying, then your spirit becomes more in tune with the Spirit of God, and you can hear Him more, and He will direct your path. Stay connected to a Bible-believing church. Don't just go to church because it was grandma's church. It ain't no word going forth. It was great grandma's church. They brought this pew. Ain't nobody going to run me out of here. If you're not being fed the word, you go somewhere where you can get a good meal. God bless you. Amen. Stay connected to a Bible-believing church and seek God early, not only during a crisis. That's the way you get the answers. That's the way you get the job done. Don't wait till you're flat on your back looking up and can't do anything else. Seek Him in the good times. Seek Him when you're happy. Seek Him when you're sad. Seek Him at all times. And guess what? Those benefits that I talked about, they will begin to just come from every direction toward you. You will see the goodness of the Lord in the land of the living. God bless you. I thank you for joining today. Remember, seek the Lord. There are benefits in doing so. Get up and go to church this morning and get your praise on. Get up and be a part of a community of believers. There are no better people in the world than a community of believers. Get up, shake yourself, go to the house of the Lord, and enjoy your day. God bless you.
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0: J.R. Davis. Welcome to Morning Glory and Outreach Ministry of the Word Family Church here in the city of Camden, Arkansas. It is truly God's glory that we are honoring on this morning. Yeah, that's right. It is the morning for you and I that God has given us an opportunity to give him glory. Amen. We're thanking God for each and every one of you that have chosen to join with us on this, the Lord's Day. And we are grateful to the Lord that you have chosen to join and connect with us, amen, in prayer as we lift up those who are going through a time of bereavement at this hour. I want to also remind you to trust in God and know that he is a very present help in the time of your trouble, in the midst of what you're facing, in the trials that you are experiencing right now. He is the God of all comfort, and the Lord our God will see you through these trying times and these difficult moments that you are facing even right now. I want to remind you, the Word of God declares that he is our Savior. God is a very present help in the time of your struggle. Amen. He comforts us in moments and times like these. It is because we serve a great high priest who not only is able to stand on our behalf and in our stead, but he's gone through and he's been tempted and he's been tried in every manner in which we face today. Praise God. So he knows. He's have like passion and feelings because of what he's gone through. He knows what you're facing right now. He knows what you're going through right now. And therefore, as the psalmist said, what a friend we have in Jesus. All of our sins and griefs to bear, what a privilege it is to carry not some things, but everything to the Lord in prayer, thanking God for the Savior, the one and only mediator, praise God, and intercessor with man and God. That's why I'm encouraging you today. Don't lean to your own understanding. Don't operate in your carnal mind. Don't give place to the devil in these moments and times in your life where the enemy wants to steal from you. He wants to kill and destroy and take away your joy. My brothers and sisters, let me encourage you to stand firm, stand fast on the word of the living God. He is a very present help in the time of our trouble. Keep your mind. That's what we're supposed to do. Stay on the Lord, and God will do what he said he would do. He will allow you to experience the perfect peace only that he can bring. In times like these, amen, we need an anchor. In times like these, we need a Savior. Amen. Be very sure, I'm telling you, you need to be very sure that your anchor, it holds and it grips the solid rock. That rock is Jesus Christ. Storms are going to come, family. We're going to experiencing the floods, the winds, the rain. It's coming. It, as a matter of fact, you know it's right now in the natural realm. We've experienced storms and we've experienced the rains and the floods. But one thing we do know, if your life and if you build your house on a solid foundation, when the wind blow, when the storm come, when the rain comes and the flood comes, amen, then you're on the solid rock, and your faith and confidence and trust in Jesus Christ will be able to cause you to stand firm and overcome evil and this world. That is our faith, that we are able to overcome the world. Amen. And so we want to encourage you to keep trusting, keep believing in the word of the living God, even in the passing of a loved one. Amen. The Lord our God is a very present help. Amen. The word of God is true, even to those who may be going through in this matter. Our prayers going out to all of the bereaved families. In particular, we're praying with And we are praying for the Callahan family. May the Lord bless you and strengthen you in this hour. God is faithful. His word is true. And he will do what he said he would do. Amen. I thank the Lord for all that he's doing in the midst of the congregation. To those of you that are out there tuned in at this moment, amen. And you may be facing some adverse times in your physical body, in your mental capacity, in whatever way that there's an ailment and a sickness, something that may be trying to bring you down. Let me encourage you to hold fast and stand firm on the word of the living God. He sent his word to heal you. Healing it is the children's bread. And if you are a child of God, my brothers and sisters, you've got the bread that he's the salve, the very balm, and the remedy. Somebody shout antidote. The Lord Jesus Christ was wounded for our transgressions. He was bruised for our iniquities, and the chastisement of our peace, amen, nothing missing, nothing broken, was laid upon him. And with his stripes, we were and we are healed. Hallelujah. It is the children's bread. I'm telling you, God is the same God that he was yesterday, as grandma would say, as well as he is today. He is the only consistent, the one who changes not. Hallelujah. And if he was able to heal back then, he's able today. Yes, he's able to carry you through no matter what the world may do. Try Jesus, I'm telling you, for he's satisfied and he's able to hear your fainted cry. Hallelujah. Trust him, I'm telling you, in the word of God, and his word is not going to return to him void. Praise be unto God. What a mighty God we serve. My brothers and sisters, we trust the word of God. That's why we're encouraging you today to know that God is faithful in all of his ways, and his word will not return to him void. Bless his holy name. I want to encourage you right now. Amen. If you are going through, the Bible says, if you are experiencing difficulties and trials and hardship, then you need to pray. Pray, my brothers and sisters. Amen. Call on the name of the Lord, and the Lord, who is a very present help, will hear your fainting cry. Amen. And not only that, but while you're praying in that perspective and interceding and petitioning God, you need to go ahead and give God some thanks. Amen. Give him thanks because, you know, even in what you're facing, in all things, the word of God declares that we are to give thanks unto the Lord. Why? Because he's good. He's good even when we are not good. He's good even when the situation is not good. He's good when the circumstance isn't good. He's good because that's who he is. He's a good God. Hallelujah. And because he's good, he's always looking out for things to work together for our good. So trust him in the midst of what you're facing and believe that God will do what he said he would do. Bless his holy name. I thank the Lord for the members of the Word Family Church. We're blessing God and thanking God not only for all of you, but we're thanking God for the body of believers and the body of Christ who are with us on today. You are a blessing to all. Amen. And I want to encourage you to keep on keeping on. They and those of you that are sowers and givers, amen, and supporters of this ministry and this broadcast, I thank the Lord for each and every one of you every day. To the mothers of the word and family and the body of Christ, you mothers out there, keep on trusting and keep on believing the word of God. I'm grateful when I see you in the community around in the surrounding areas, and you let us know how you're blessed through this ministry and this broadcast. Thank each and every one of you for spending time, taking the time to join us here on every Sunday morning. And to all the elders and the fivefold ministry giftings to the body of Christ, every one of you know this, you are very important. You are very important to the body of Christ and to the edifying. and the perfecting of the saints. So listen, I know sometimes it can get difficult. Sometimes it can get hard. But let me encourage you to keep doing what the Lord has called you to do. Don't get weary in well-doing. Hallelujah. Because it is true. If you faint not, you're going to reap. Amen. Hallelujah. Thank God for your faithfulness. Remain faithful in all of your ways and allow God to be glorified in and through your life. The Lord is doing what he said he would do, and we've got to trust him in the midst of it all. Hallelujah. Amen. I want to thank the Lord again for the blessing and the privilege of being able to share with you on today. It is truly a blessing to be able to edify the body of Christ. And let me say this to those who have tuned in on today. Yes, on this Memorial Day weekend, I know that's right. It's a Memorial Day weekend. And I know that we're used and accustomed of getting together as families and friends and loved ones and doing our barbecuing and fellowshipping in that perspective. But let me encourage you and remind you of why we do what we do when it comes to the Memorial Day, amen, which we are noted for observing as a country, as a people. And I think there are some things that some people may not know about the Memorial Day and how it's got its origin and where it actually came from. And, you know, and how we as a people have a lot to do with this day and time that is called Memorial Day. All right. And so I want to just kind of share something with you real quick before I get to the revelation of the word of God. Amen. When it comes to the Memorial Day's observation. Amen. I want to say it like that because actually it was a time of horrific things that were going on during the Civil War era. And but it was a moment and a time that was honorable and respectful by former slaves who thought it very necessary to give to some of those Union soldiers who had been in prison and put to death an opportunity to have a respectful and honorable burial. But the work of honoring the dead began right away. All of the country and several American towns claimed to be the birthplace of Memorial Day. Researchers have traced this earlier annual commemoration to the women who laid flowers of the soldiers' graves in the Civil War hospital town of Columbus, Mississippi, in April of 1866. But historians like the Pulitzer Prize winner David Blight have tried to raise awareness of freed slaves who decorated soldiers' graves years earlier to make sure their story gets told today. Watch this. According to the record, the book Race and Reunion, The Civil War in American Memory, a commemoration organized by free slaves and some white missionaries, took place on May the 1st, 1865, in Charleston, South Carolina, at a former planter's, that's a slave owner's, former planter's racetrack where Confederates held captured Union soldiers during the last year of the war. At least 257 prisoners died, many of diseases, and were buried in unmarked graves. So black residents of Charleston, South Carolina, decided to give them a proper burial. Now, at that time, they just put them all and just throw them into a mass grave. And just that was the way it was done. But the slave, former slave in Charleston, said that they were going to do something that was significant. And so they did. In approximately 10 days leading into the event, roughly 24 African-American Charleston recognized the graves into the rows and organized them and built a 10-foot-tall white fence around them. and an archway overhead spelled on the top, Martyrs of the Race Course in black letters. So, again, about 10,000 people, mostly black residents, participated in May 1st tribute, according to the coverage back then in the Charleston Daily Courier and the New York Tribune. Starting at 9 a.m., about 3,000 black school children paraded around the racetrack holding roses and singing the Union song, John Brown's Body, and were followed by adults representing the societies to free black men and women. Black pastors delivered sermons and led attendance in prayer and in the singing of spirituals. Red Pat, the white director of Freedom's Education in the region, organized about 30 speeches by Union officers, missionaries, and black ministers. Participants sang patriotic songs like America and We'll Rally Around the Flag and their Star Spangled Banner. Three white and black Union regiments marched around the graves and staged a drill. The New York Tribune describes the tribute as a procession of friends and mourners as South Carolina and the United States never saw before. The grave sites looked like one mass of flowers, and the breeze wafted the sweet perfume from the tears of joy were shed. The tribute gave birth to American tradition. Blight wrote in Race and Reunion, the war was over, and Memorial Day had been founded by African Americans in a ritual of remembrance and consecration. In 1996, Blight stumbled upon a New York Herald Tribune article detailing the tribute in Harvard University archives. But the origin story it told was not the Memorial Day history that many white people had wanted to tell. Memorial Day became a national holiday two decades later in 1889. It took a century before it was moved in 1968 to the last day of May, where it remains today, according to Blight. Hampton Park, named after Confederate General Wade Hampton, replaced the gravesite at the Martyrs of Race Course, and the graves were re-entered in 1880s at National Cemetery in Beaufort, South Carolina. The fact that the Freed Slaves Memorial Day tribute is not as well remembered is embellishment of the struggle that would follow as African Americans fight to be fully recognized for their contributions to American society continues this day. Again, it was, my brothers and sisters, Memorial Day beginning on May the 1st, 1865, when a group of freed slaves would get together and remove out of a mass grave and take those 257 bodies of Union soldiers and put them in their own personal graves and began the Memorial Day, which they at that time noted as Martyrs of the Race Course. So when you take the time to commemorate and observe Memorial Day, just think about it. It was something that took place during the Civil War, at the ending of that war, and then Charleston, South Carolina. There was a respect and an honor that was shown by our foreparents who were former slaves that took individuals' bodies that were put in a mass grave and gave each of them their own individual burial sites and decorated, separated that area, is which is now called Hampton Park in Charleston, South Carolina. And so when we think about Memorial Day, we're thinking about those who lost their lives in the heat of the battle. For all of you that are listening and have loved ones who have died in action, our prayers go out to you. Strength and grace only by the God and Father, the Creator and Lord and Savior Jesus Christ, bless and give to you. We salute and we respect and we honor and we thank God for the sacrifice of your loved ones on behalf of our country and the liberty and the freedoms that we now are able to observe. So on this Memorial Day, I'm not telling you not to get together and celebrate as a family. I think it's an honor to do all of that. Matter of fact, the more we as a family get together, pray together, stay together, we'll be able to stand together. But remember those who made it possible that we might be able to do so and make mention and take a moment to commemorate and honor their lives and their families on this Memorial Day. Praise God and God bless, and may God keep each and every one of you out there coming up in the month of June. Amen. That is the first Saturday. My friend and my brother, Brother Jackie Flanagan Jr., will be doing what he does, and the Hulk Security will be having their annual day in the park and celebrating, just enjoying one another. Brother Flanagan, thank you for the sacrifices and the consideration for the love of our young people in our city. And if you want to be a contributor, you can contact Brother Jackie, look up Hulk's Security, and he's willing to have not only your aid in financial, but also your physical presence. If you want to help do some things, be there in a physical way, he'd love to have your presence at Carnes Park. That's going to be June the 6th, 12 p.m. to 4 p.m. at Carnes Park. Again, free food, free drinks, games, bouncy houses, just a great time. And didn't get a chance to get down to the Blues Festival, my man Stasio, and having a great time out there. Saw my friend and colleague getting people registered to vote, Brother Jackson and Sister Flowers down there, and some of the candidates encouraging people, mayoral candidate Bishop Robert Arnold encouraging people to get registered to vote, along with Mr. Richardson, who's also running as a candidate for sheriff. I want to encourage everybody, listen, if you're not registered, go ahead and get yourself registered to vote. It is the right and the privilege, as we just talked about some of the people who have given their lives, that we might be able to have a right, not only just to be free, but also to exercise our liberties and our freedoms here in our America. So get in the early vote and put your statement in as a person that has the right and the privilege to do so. Also want to give you opportunity coming up first Sunday of the month, June. That will be celebration in El Dorado, Arkansas, with Pastor Rory Green and Sister Green at their anniversary. We're looking forward to a great time in the Lord at Victory Bible Church there in El Dorado, Arkansas. And that's going to be 3:00 on June the 7th. And we are encouraging everybody in the region to join us, meet us there. Looking forward to a great time in celebrating ministry and the labor of love. To God be the glory. And congratulations to all of our graduates. Again, we want to shout out to each and every one of you. Keep on keeping on and doing what you do for the glory of God and edifying and for our community and our cities, as well as our surrounding areas. We praise God for the success and the labor of love. Keep on keeping on in Jesus' name. Well, my brothers and sisters, we're going to get right to the revelation of the word of God. Again, thank you for tuning in. We'll be back at the conclusion of the message to wrap up the broadcast. We're thankful to God for all of you that have come on as you normally and regularly do. We are grateful to God that you have chosen to be with us on this beautiful day that the Lord has made as we magnify his holy name. Again, we're grateful to those who are with us on. And I thank the Lord that wherever you may be, whatever city, whatever state, whatever part of the country, the world that you may be, that you're gleaning and you're being with us on this day, we're grateful to God for your presence and what you bring to this moment in this time of ministry. Amen. Again, I want to say thanks to the prayers of the righteous, and we're thankful. Amen. I know everybody's excited about the things that are coming forth. Amen. And we're looking forward to great things coming. I've been hearing it over and over and over again, and I'm grateful because as you have an ear to hear what the Spirit of God is saying, it's important for you not to just hear what the Spirit of God is saying, but also release it into the atmosphere. As I look back over our lives as believers and members of the body of Christ who have been fellowshipping, working, and co-laboring together here within the ministry. And we look back and see where the Lord has brought us from, amen, and where God has brought us unto. And the fact of it is, we can see that God has done great and mighty exploits in and through our lives because that's who he is. Amen. And I want to just kind of remind us, amen, and get us to look back and to remember. The Bible says that we're supposed to rejoice. All right. The term again is to rejoice. And how often it is we fail to do just that. Amen. Rejoice in the Lord. Amen. That means is that we got to refocus. Amen. And he's speaking to the body of Christ. Every time God speaks to the woman of God, it enhances my life and it encourages my spirit and it gives me what I need to be able to continue on in the things of God. But God spoke to Pastor and said, stir up the gift. And when we do that, my brothers and sisters, sometimes, let me say this. A lot of times we fail to do that. And so when we fail to do that, we have a tendency to forget and not to remember, which also is to rejoice. Amen. Because there are times things that come at us, right? We have a tendency to be overwhelmed with. And so if you don't keep your mind and your heart focused on the goodness of God, not just the goodness of God, but God himself. Amen. And when I say the goodness of God, you got to understand that God is good, right? And so when we think about that, praise God, that's one of the reasons that we're on where we are. I hear it. I heard it. Amen. God's doing great things. Amen. And there's no doubt that God is doing great things because he's a great God. But my brothers and sisters, if we are not attentive and we are not attuned to and connected with the great God, then we won't experience the great things that God has in store for us. Amen. And so when we look at that, as we see what God has spoken to us and what God is saying to us, my brothers and sisters, yes, it is located as we see over in Matthew 6. Amen. As we've been sharing with you concerning what is noted as the Lord's Prayer or the model prayer. Amen. It is where Jesus actually taught his disciples how to, or the order in which, a manner in which to pray, and not just to pray, but to be effective. Amen. Remember, the word of God says it is a fervent, which means effectual. Amen. Effective, which means to get it done. Amen. Prayer of the righteous person that makes it happen. Amen. That's you. That's me. Glory to God. Amen. Now we got to look at it. As Pastor mentioned earlier, tonight's teaching that she was sharing with us. Amen. The importance of the father relationship. Amen. That is so important. How are you going to forget? How are you going to neglect, praise God, the fact that you and I, how are we going to neglect the fact that we're the children of God? Amen. We have access to the throne of God. Amen. God is our source. He is our strength. He is everything. Let the church say amen. Hallelujah. But here's the key. Amen. How great, amen, is our God? Well, as I said to you, my brothers and sisters, when you make something that is nothing greater than the God and the Father that you and I have and who has called us out of darkness into his marvelous light, when we allow our circumstances, when we allow our situations, when we allow things, people, places, amen, and even, amen, the devil, praise God, to seem like it's greater than the God who made us, my brothers and sisters, it's a slap in the face. We're denouncing, amen, our relationship as with the true and the living God. He is greater than anyone, anything, anybody, any circumstance. And watch this. That is so important that we recognize, amen, and understand the relationship first and foremost. God, as Jesus told his disciples, he chose us. We did not choose him. God chose us to become the sons of God, the children of God. Amen. And since he chose us, my brothers and sisters, we're encouraged to imitate, to emulate, to be as he is. But yet, one thing we are obligated to do, and watch this, that we should want to do and have the privilege to do, is to acknowledge him. Hallelujah. As our Father. Praise God. Man, that's right there. Good enough. And that's something that's rich to me. Amen. Is that we understand we have a relationship as Father children with the true and the living God. Amen. And so watch this. When we recognize that and we understand the relationship that we have, again, watch what God is saying to us. Amen. He's a great God. He deserves great praise. Amen. And so because he's a great God and he deserves great praise, this is what I want to emphasize on: praise and worship. Praise and worship. Now, I told you, because we are the sons and children of God, we've been given access to the throne of God. Now, the Bible says that the angels in heaven, watch what they do. They cry holy. Hallelujah. I'm talking about the angels, y'all. They cry holy. Holy is what they say. In other words, they're consistently maintaining a posture of praise. Amen. Amen. Praising God is what the angels do. But you and I, who have been bought with a price that the angels don't have a clue about, we have a right and we have a privilege and an honor to give something to God that the angels can't do. They have not been redeemed. All right. The angels don't know anything about the blood of the Lamb being slain on their behalf for their redemption. Right. So watch what he says. And he encourages us to do. He encourages us when we come into the place or the posture, the mindset of prayer. Jesus said in Matthew 6, first of all, look at Matthew 6. I want to do a little background on some things before we dive into. And I'm excited about what God is doing. I know great things are being done, but watch this. I want you to see something. Matthew 6, look at how the Lord enters into Matthew 6. In the beginning of it, he talks about, and let me rehearse this right quick. But when the pandemic came, the Lord spoke to our hearts and he said that there was going to be three areas that were going to be challenged. One was, he said, our motives were going to be challenged. Why we do why are we doing what we do? And then he said, not only our motives, all right, but our method, how we do what we do. Remember that, right? Our motives, our methods, and then watch this, our ministry. Praise God, why we do what we do, all right? How we do it, right? That's right. Why we do it, amen, and the means in which we do it, the ministry of how we do what we do. So when God is doing what he said he would do in that perspective, look at, watch this. Why do we do what we do when it comes to praise, right?
1: See, a lot of times praise, when we think about praise and worship, and then you just go with me, when we think about praise and worship, a lot of times it really is about ourselves. Amen. It's about our feelings, right? Praise and worship, what we get out of it, right? But watch this. Praise and worship is really about what we're offering to God. Amen. It really isn't about how we sound as much as it is about our motives. Why are you doing what you do? Is this about you? Is this to impress people? Or is this about giving something to God that he deserves and rightly belongs to him? As his creation, that is what we're supposed to be. That is what praise is all about. Amen. It is about an offering. It is about a sacrifice. Amen. That we give to God, a prayer. Amen. Through praise that is offered to the Father. Hallelujah. That's why you hear me often. I'm telling you, you hear me often, and I don't mind. Listen, you know, it's really when I come into the sanctuary, I'm coming into the sanctuary because I'm wanting to magnify the Lord. Amen. And I'm saying this to the church because watch this. There is no reason, my brothers and sisters, that we should not have an experience of the presence of God every time we come into the sanctuary. Why? Because we enter into his gates or into his courts, right? Into his presence, amen, in a manner where we are focused on him. All right. This is what Jesus was saying when he taught the disciples. He taught them that God was their Father, and that because of the relationship that they had with the Father, then they had access, amen, to him, right? Through Jesus Christ. But watch how he says now. He said, our Father, hallowed be your name. Now, when we think about that word, you study that word and you look that word up, that term hallowed is definitely praise, praiseworthy. Amen. Set apart. All right. Holy is your name, God. That's what we're doing when we hallow the name of God. We are praising his name. We are acknowledging who he is. We're magnifying the Lord. That's why when you read in the Psalms, you often read things like the psalmist saying, oh, magnify the Lord with me, right? Let us exalt his name together. All right. Enter into his gates with thanksgiving and to his courts with prayer. This is because when you enter into the presence of someone like no other, who is our God, who is our Father, then my brothers and sisters, you come in there, amen, glory to his name. I tell you, you come in there with the mindset of I'm focused on the only one who could do exceedingly and abundantly above what I can ask, think, or even imagine. So I'm coming into his presence, right? I've got access into his presence, glory to God. And if you know how to act in the presence of royalty, you come in giving honor. Hallelujah. You come in giving homage. You come into the presence of the Almighty God, magnifying his name. Amen. It ain't about you and me. Hallelujah. It is not about you and I, but I guarantee you, amen, if we enter into his presence and we come before him in the right manner, my blessed Savior, glory to God, it's going to be about us. Amen. Because when we enter into and we come into his presence in the right manner, watch what he has promised us that he would do. He said he would inhabit the praise of his people. Hallelujah. That's why, listen, that's why, saints, you don't need to wait till you come to church. Amen. You don't need to wait till you get to the sanctuary. Amen. To magnify the Lord and to hallow his name. It ought to be something that we do every day, all day. Watch this. The Bible says, Pastor brought this to my attention the other day. Amen. That if you want to have peace, right? The Bible says, He who wants to have the peace that he should have, what you do? His mind is stayed on the Lord. Amen. If your mind is stayed on the Lord, watch this. You're declaring how great he is, how wonderful he is, and blessing his name. This is why our foreparents, y'all, amen, all of the trouble, all of the tribulations, all of the situations, all of the circumstances that they had to go through. Amen. They went through slavery. They went through, watch this, abusiveness and misusing, conniving, and every kind of evil thing was done to our foreparents. Watch this. They would have never made it if they didn't understand that the word of God declares to give thanks to the Father, amen, in all things. Hallelujah. If they didn't recognize and understand, first of all, that God had called them out of darkness and called him unto himself and had given them the right and had given them the privilege and had given them the honor to be called the children of God. They knew who they were, but yet they knew who their father was. Amen. And so no matter what they faced, no matter what they had to go through, they kept and maintained their relationship with the true and the living God. Pastor mentioned the prodigal son. One thing about the prodigal son, that watch this now, the fact of it is, he was the son of his father, right? He was the son of his father. And watch this, even though he wandered and went astray and lived a riotous life and squandered all, he never forgot. Watch this, the Bible said, He came to himself. Hallelujah. Amen. He recognized, realized, came to himself and said, listen, my father's servants are better off than I am. And he thought about it. I am a child of the king. And watch what he did. He came to himself. Some of us need to come to ourselves and understand. Watch this. We might be living beneath our royal and divine call and nature. Amen. We might not be walking in the authority and the gifting as a child of the king. And if you are in a situation and you are walking in a manner that is beneath your royal call, my brothers and sisters, here we are now. Amen. In that situation, if you are there, it does not change the fact or the truth of the matter that you've been born again and born of the incorruptible seed of the word of God. Amen. What you got to do is listen to the voice of the Holy Ghost that's on the inside of you and repent of your sin and remember who you are and turn your feet back to the testimony of your father. Notice what the boy did. He said, I'm going to my daddy's house. And I'm going to tell him, Father,

hired servants, right? But notice how he came to his father. He came to his father first and foremost, acknowledging the fact that his father was who he was. Amen. That's the key, y'all. Amen. Understanding that relationship. You got to understand who you are. You might look like a servant. You even smell like a servant, but you are my son. Come on back. I've been waiting on you. Hallelujah. I don't know who God's waiting on right now to turn back to him. But watch this. Even if the enemy has been making you feel less than who you are, your decisions have not lined up with the will of God. You've been off track and all of that. But watch this. It's time to come back. That's what I hear greatness about. That's what I'm talking about when we're talking about prayer. Amen. It's the prayer of the righteous. Listen, if you are saved, sanctified, and you are living in a good place, operating in a good place with God, it is now your responsibility as a saved, sanctified, Holy Ghost-filled individual who has a relationship with the Father to operate in the ministry of intercession. As the Father did, he consistently prayed for his son, and he looked for him to come back. I don't know who done went astray that you're praying for, but you got to have an expectancy that they're going to return. Why? Because the seed of God is still in them. The incorruptible seed of God is still in their heart. And watch this, my brothers and sisters, the prayer of the righteous will avail much. It is those who will pray, intercede for those who are lost. As I said to you, amen, the harvest is ripe. The harvest is ripe. And watch what the Lord said. Pray you that the Lord of the harvest will send forth laborers. Why? We don't want the harvest to rot. We need people who are hearts are toward God. And watch this. And their hearts are toward the will of God, which is that none should perish. We got to get busy. Amen. About praying for the lost. Come on, church. Pray for the lost. You want something great to happen? Hallelujah. I hear the Holy Ghost right now. If you really want something great to happen, I'm not talking about you get a new car. I'm not talking about you get a new house. Thank God you already got that. In the Holy Ghost, you've already got that. But that ain't great. The great thing is when somebody who is lost, God changed their heart. Amen. And they become a child of the living God. You talking about great? Let God save your enemy. Let God save the people that are persecuting you. Let God change the heart as it was when Jonah had to go to Nineveh. Watch this. The people that Jonah, but God wanted Jonah to do something great. He wanted to go beyond the norm. And God knew that Jonah would have a problem with his enemies who had captured his people and had done his people wrong. And Jonah had to go and intercede for these people and declare the word of God that those people will have a chance to be delivered and not perish. And Jonah didn't want to do that. Why? Because he knew God was a merciful God. Hallelujah. My brother and sister, you want to see something great? Hallelujah. I tell you, start witnessing and begin praying. Listen, quit complaining and start praying. Do what the word of God says. If you got some enemies, I don't know why I'm standing on this one right now, but if you got enemies, amen, what did he tell us to do? Pray for your enemies. Pray for those who watch this. You know they doing stuff and they doing it despitefully, and you're sitting there saying, you want what you want to do. No, no, no, no. Listen, the prayers of the righteous avails much. Amen. Do good. Listen to that. Do good to those who don't do good to you. Bless those, amen, who curse you. That's a prayer. God, I want to bless them. What you want to do? People are going to look at you like you're crazy. But watch this. You're trying to see something great take place. What is that? I'm talking about your enemies getting saved. Praise God. Amen. And if you get your enemy saved, my brothers and sisters, that's one less that you got to deal with. Come on, church. Hallelujah. I want to have the mind and the heart of God. So watch what he said. I know where I'm at. Watch what he said. He said, when you come into his presence, watch this. He said, come in there saying, hallowed be your name. Come on. Come in there hallowing the name of God.
Oh, magnify the Lord with me.

0: Amen. It ain't praise and worship is not about me. It is not about us. It's about offering to God. Amen. We want his presence in the house, y'all. Watch this. And all of us, glory to God. Amen. Ought to be in the house praising and thanking God. Amen. And every now and then, y'all, it ought to be a praise that ain't a rehearsed one. All right. A praise that ought to come out of your belly. Hallelujah. Not because you went and practiced on it, but because it's in your spirit and it's in your belly to give God what belongs to him. Hallelujah. Because of what you experienced, praise God, before you got to church. Amen. Through the week. Amen. Amen. It didn't have anything to do with your rehearsal praise. It's got to do with the fact that God showed himself faithful. God showed himself as your protector, as your provider, as your strength, as your deliverer, and whatever he showed himself. And watch this. We enter into his gates with what? That's right. With thanksgiving. I want to close out over here in Psalms 100. Psalm 100. Yeah, come on, go over there with me. Psalm 100. I'm just telling you, praise and worship. You better hear me. You better know. Praise and worship, man. Come on now. I'm doing it right now. Hallelujah. I'm telling you, I just magnify the Lord. He's been good and is good. Amen. Let me go over here so I can get out of the way. Praise God. 100 number of Psalms. Listen, that the Lord Jesus Christ had great examples, but he was God himself. And so when we look over here at the one whose throne he's sitting on right now, on the throne of David, that's what Jesus, he's sitting on the throne of his forefather, David. Amen. And watch what it says. David, who was a psalmist, who was a praiser, who was a worshiper, amen, of the Almighty God, glory to God. Watch what he says in 100. He said, make a joyful noise. Glory, hallelujah. Noise unto the Lord. Everybody, everybody. I love, as I said, everybody got to be in that house. Everybody got to be praising him. Hallelujah. He inhabits the praise of his people. You talking about getting something from God. Well, you can't get nothing from God if you don't believe that he is God. The Bible says if any man come to God, don't come with a false mindset. There are some people, watch this. Let me go ahead because I was over there in Matthew 6. Amen. And it talked about in the beginning, the motive, why you do what you do. Watch this. He tells us, don't be coming in now, amen, just to be heard, just to be seen, all right? It ain't about all that. God knows the heart of an individual. He talked about it one situation where people were praising him, watch this, with their mouths, but their heart was far from him, amen? It's one thing to open your mouth and sing songs and praise and all that, but your heart is far from God. That's why I'm telling you, Pastor mentioned it. It's an inward thing, y'all. Praise and worship should be coming from out of you. Amen. Not just from the fact that you got a good sound. Note that it's your motive. He says, watch this, not to be seen of men, not to be heard of men. That's not the way it works. He said, but watch this. When you do what you do it as unto the Lord. Make a joyful noise unto the Lord, all ye land. Serve him what? With glad. Listen. Quit doing whatever you're doing, amen, with that nasty attitude, amen. If you don't want to praise him, watch this. You heard it. Don't hinder me. If you don't want to praise him, don't hinder me. Listen, a praise with a bad spirit and a bad attitude and a grouchy, grumbling spirit and that is, God ain't trying to hear that, amen. He said, come before his presence. Watch this. Serve the Lord with gladness. Amen. Be honored, thankful that you can do it. Hallelujah. Everybody can't come and listen. Everybody can't even enter into the house of prayer. There are people that want to come to church. Listen, there are people that want to come to. Listen, there are people that want to come to the house of prayer and worship God, but they can't. They can't because of some reason, some situation. Some circumstance is keeping them from coming and praising God. Do it with gladness. Come before his presence with a song, glory to God. Hallelujah. This is how you enter into it. This is how you come before the Lord. Amen. I tell you what, I spend more time on magnifying the Lord. Amen. And the stuff that I ask for, it may take me but one or two seconds to ask them for. But watch this. I got to get in there and I want to talk to him about who he is. I want to magnify the Lord. Verse 3 of that said, 100 number Psalm said, know you that the Lord, he's God. Listen to that. He's who? He's the creator. He's the ultimate supreme being. He's the maker. He's the one that came and will always be and will never end. He is the beginning and the end, the Alpha and the Omega. Don't you know he's God? We done made a lot of things God. God's little G, right? Put them before the Almighty God, the creator, the maker, the one that made us. Watch this. Yeah, he's a jealous God. We got to know that he is God. Watch this. It is he that made us, right? And when you know he made you, watch this. Not only did he make us, y'all, he made us over again. Hello, somebody. He made us over again. He made us, then we got messed up, and then God made us over again. He saved us, that's right, and brought us out of darkness, out of pit of hell, out of sin, and brought us into the kingdom of light. Hallelujah. He saved us. Not only did he make us, but he made us over again. Great. We have a right to praise him, a reason to magnify his name. And not only that, we are, watch what he said. And not we are not ourselves. We don't belong to ourselves. We are his people and we are the sheep of his pastures. Now listen, in my final statement, enter into his gates with what? Thank you, Lord. And into his courts with what? Praise. Listen, it ain't about you. Notice what it first says. Make a joyful noise unto who? It's about the Lord. Enter into his gates with what? Into his courts with what? Praise. Be thankful unto who? Him. And bless what? His name. When we come into the sanctuary, y'all, we all ought to come in now with the right mindset, focused on the Lord our God. Get your mind off your problems. Get your mind off your situations. Get your mind off people. Get your mind on the Lord. And I'm going to tell you, I ain't worried about it. If you come in there and your mind is on the Lord, amen, and it ain't on everything and everybody, and you begin to magnify the Lord, glory to God, I'm gonna magnify him with you, right? Because that's why we come into that place, to magnify the Lord. For the Lord is what? He's good. And if you know it, you owe it. His mercy is everlasting. If you ever tasted it, my goodness, what you waiting on? His truth endures to every generation. If there is no reason to magnify the Lord other than that last statement, our children and their children, I don't care how this dark this world get. The word of God just told me the truth of his word is going to be around for every generation. So my children's children and my children's children's children, if there's a children after that children, the word of God is going to remain and God's going to do what he said he's going to do. God bless you. I keep you. Thank you for tuning in. Thank you for joining us on today, my brothers and sisters. I want to remind you that as the word of God declares, hey, let's continue to pray. Amen. A family that prays together is a family that will stay together. It is the prayers of the righteous that gets much done. Encouraging you to keep on trusting and believing and declaring the word of God in your situation, over your situation, and reminding you that when you do, by faith, your situation will change. Prayer changes things. As the old saints would say, no prayer, no power. Little prayer, little power. Much prayer, you know the rest of the story. You can get some things done. Again, thank you for tuning in on today. I'm Bishop Jacobus Davis. We're getting ready to head to the sanctuary. Come on and join us on today at the Word Family Church, located here in the city of Camden, Arkansas, at 277 North Street. Amen. We're looking forward to your face in the place.
1: God's glory to be revealed and the body of Christ to be edified. 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Souls are saved, families are strengthened, and the body of Christ is edified. Glory to God. I'm headed to the Word. Have a blessed day in the Lord. And remember, on this Memorial Day weekend, Jesus Christ is Lord. And we're grateful to everyone who made the ultimate sacrifice for giving their lives that we might have

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2: Hallelujah, hallelujah. We bless the Lord today for each and every one of you. We bless God for what He is doing in each and every one of our lives. We want to welcome you today to Grace to Win Again Ministries weekly radio broadcast. We thank God for each and every one of you. We thank God for each and every one of you today. Amen. Listen, we have been praying and standing in the gap. Hallelujah. We've also been praying for our nation, praying for our city. We've been praying just in general, praying for the country as a whole, for people individually. We've also been praying for those that are grieving in this season. Amen. We have been particularly been praying for those that are grieving in this season. Hallelujah. Hallelujah. We're going to jump right in saying good morning, beloveds. We thank God again for each and every one of you. We bless Him at the mention of your name. We thank you for joining us again, as we said, with Grace to Win Again. I'm Nancy Ann, and I'm glad to be here, and I'm glad that you have chosen to tune in with us this morning. It is our desire that God be glorified, that His people be edified, that His people be equipped, that His people be encouraged through the word on today. This morning's message, we're going back to a series that we developed, Wisdom for Times to Come, Wisdom for Times to Come. And we're going back. God has taken us back to this. He's been doing it a lot lately. I'm constantly studying and writing new messages, and then but God has been taking us back. He took us back to the message from Hebrews chapter 10, that there's no time for shrinking back, and He's doing the same thing with this, the wisdom for times to come. Part one is listen to counsel. Wisdom for times to come, listen to counsel. And again, we pray that you be edified, equipped, encouraged, and through the word on today, and that most importantly, that God be glorified by the word that we minister today. We are praying, and we're going to pray, and we just want to encourage each and every one of you to be standing in the gap. Be standing in the gap for yourselves, for your families, for your friends, for your frenemies, for your for the churches, for your jobs, for people in leadership, for those that are struggling every day, whether it's in their finances, whether it's in their physical body, mentally, emotionally, whatever they are spiritually, that we need to be praying, interceding, standing in the gap. We need to be on the wall. The Lord said in Ezekiel chapter 22, verses 30 through 31, that He was looking to see who was standing on the wall. And that is the question that I woke up with this morning. Who's on the wall? Who's committed to being on the wall, to preaching and teaching the uncompromised word of God, to spending time in prayer, in praise, and reading the word, and studying the word, to rightly divide the word of God, hallelujah, to crucify their flesh daily, and to preach an uncompromised word to the people of God, and to demonstrate that by living what you preach, amen, hallelujah. Wisdom for times to come is where we're going to start this morning. It is a series. I think I've been writing this since 20, I can't remember, y'all. It's been a minute, 2020. 2021, I think, 2022. I'm still writing them. He keep giving me message to add to it. And so hopefully we will have this published soon. But we're starting with part one. Our scripture for the overall wisdom for times to come comes from Proverbs chapter 19, verse 20 and verses 21. I'll be reading from the Amplified Bible. This is part one. Listen to counsel. Now, let's pray and then jump right in. Hallelujah. Father God, we just thank you. We praise you. We bless you. We give you glory. Thank you for this day that you have made, God. We worship and adore you, God. I thank you personally, God, for another day, God. I thank you, God, for what I used to hear back in the day at the church I attended, God. I thank you for another day's journey, God. I'm glad about it, God. I didn't understand it, but I do, and I am thankful, God. I thank you for every person, God, that has tuned in to this broadcast on this morning, oh God. I praise you and I bless you for every listener, God. I thank you right now that you've given them another day's journey, oh God. And if they're at a place like I used to be where I didn't understand what that mean, God, then I rejoice for them, oh God. But if you're at a place like where I am now that you understand, God, people of God, then I rejoice with you that God has given us another day. He's given us another chance, another opportunity to praise him, to worship him, to proclaim his name. He's given us another opportunity to seek forgiveness, to repent, to work on getting it right. Hallelujah. Hallelujah. He's given us another chance to love unconditionally, to forgive without measure. He's given us another chance, and for that we are grateful. Now I want to speak to the times that we're in and the times to come. Hallelujah. That we're in confusing times. We are in chaotic times. That we're living in times that the Bible has already predicted, where there will be rumors of wars, wars and rumors of wars, where there will be antichrist or symbols of the antichrist and signs, where there will be our families will be splitting and turning against and just all hell broken loose. And God, we know that you are yet in control. Now that's what gives me peace. It's what gives me the ability to continue to stand on your word and preach your word, hallelujah, and encourage others through your word, God, to give comfort through your word, oh God, to edify, God, or to build up through your word, God, to equip, God, through the teaching of your word, oh God, hallelujah, God, and even to exhort, God, to encourage with a push, oh God, through the word of God. I thank you, God, that you give us what we need, God, to endeavor to remain or to get in your will, oh God, hallelujah, to stay in your word, oh God, and get in your way, oh God, hallelujah, your will, your way, and your word, God, your way, your will, your way, and your word, oh God, is our assignment, God, from here on out. Hallelujah. Listen to counsel, God. We need wisdom for the times that we're in, and wisdom, more importantly, for the times that come. Hallelujah. And we're going to gain that wisdom through this word, through the word of God, line upon line and precept upon precept. Listen, I came with fire already in me this morning, so I hope you got something to match. Hallelujah. Proverbs chapter 19, verses 20 through 21. Listen to counsel, receive instruction, and accept correction, that you may be wise in the time to come. In the time to come. Hallelujah. Many plans are in a man's mind, but it is the Lord's purpose for him that will stand, that will be carried out. Amen, amen. Again, that's Proverbs chapter 19, verses 20 through 21 from the Amplified Bible. The first part is listen to counsel, and that's where we're going to land today. Amen. Hallelujah. Listen to counsel. The Hebrew word for listen is to hear, listen to, and obey. It literally means having the ability to perceive by ear. And how many of you know that perception is everything? Perception is key, hallelujah, to our understanding, amen. Perception is key to our clarity of vision, amen. Hallelujah. I hear you saying, well, vision and perception, ain't that the same thing? No, no, ma'am, no, sir, no, it's not. Vision is what I see, either with my natural eye, hallelujah, even with my spiritual eye. That is vision, what I literally can see, hallelujah, what comes into that path. But and vision can be blurred, hallelujah. If I'm in something too long, if I get in it too deep, then my vision can be blurred, hallelujah. But my perception is how, hallelujah, is how I see it, not what I see. And so vision is what I see, hallelujah, whether it is naturally or physically or spiritually, it's what I see. But perception is how I see it, hallelujah. I said something, I don't know if you know that or not, but it's how I see it. And sometimes how I see a thing can rate or have more prominence in my mind's eye than what I see, amen, hallelujah. And so that's the difference in vision and perception, because your vision vision can sometimes alter your perception, but your perception cannot only alter your vision, it can overtake it. Because if I think you're talking about me or mistreating me, whether you are, it could all be a lie. But if that is my perception, then it becomes truth to me. Hallelujah. It becomes my reality, even if it's not. And so we want to be aware of the differences in those things, because it is vitally important to know the difference between vision and perception, especially when we're looking at having wisdom for times to come. So I'm going to back it up. The Hebrew word for listen is to hear, listen to, and obey. It literally means having the ability to perceive by ear. Perceive by ear, perception, to listen with interest and attention, to have the power to hear. Hallelujah. Say some again. To have the power to hear. Listening means that I have the power to hear. What does that mean? That means that I have to control my mind. That means that I have to take control of my spirit. It means that I have to guard my eye gates. I got to guard my ear gates. I have to guard my heart. I got to guard my mind. Why? Because I'm being very protective and selective about what I allow to enter my ear gates. What I allow my vision, my sight to rest upon. Hallelujah. Because we said it can alter your perception. And so I'm doing all of that because those things affect my heart. And I want to be careful about what I allow to get in my heart and to reside or dwell there. Why? Because the book of Proverbs also told us that as a man, and I'm adding this in, or a woman thinks, so is he or she. So once it gets in my heart and it get to, and I get to meditating on it, and it stays there a while, then before I know it, hallelujah, it'll be coming up out of my mouth. And if I talk about it long enough, then I'll be moving my feet and my hands to get it done. Amen. Hallelujah. And so if we're going to meditate on anything, we want to meditate on that is righteous, that is holy, that we've received a directive from the Lord our God to do. Amen. Hallelujah. Not just an askewed perception or blurred vision. Hallelujah. Hallelujah. And so that is what it means by saying listening means that we have the power to hear. Amen. That we listen with interest. I'm paying attention. Hallelujah. That I have the power. I have the power to eliminate all distractions. I have the power to call down all deceptions and call them out for what they are. That I have an intentionality in my walk, in my talk, in how I'm living. That I am living on purpose. Hallelujah. Hallelujah. In other words, in hearing, you must do so with intentionality because, again, you're listening with purpose. Your purpose for listening is what? To obey. Hallelujah. We're not listening for listening's sake. We're not listening so we can repeat, so we can preach, so we can... We're listening with purpose, baby. We're listening because our goal is to obey our master. Hallelujah. The Lord, our God. Hallelujah. The one true living God. Yahweh, Jehovah. Hallelujah. The self-existent one. The eternal one. Hallelujah. The Lord of Lords and the King of Kings. The Alpha and Omega. Hallelujah. We want to obey him. We want to hear, H-E-A-R, with our ears, naturally and in our spirit, spiritually, and heed, H-E-E-D, which simply means to do it. We heard it. We heard what you said, God. Now we're doing it. We want to hear and heed the counsel. Your heart posture, your heart, H-E-A-R-T, heart and mind connected as believers, your heart posture is crucial to both your desire and ability to hear. Yes, yes, it's a matter of the heart. And so we've said that over and over through the years, that everything in our walk in him, hallelujah, in this walk of faith is a matter of the heart. One, we're still at listen to counsel. Hallelujah, listen to counsel. Now let's look at some things that some pointers that God has given us under listening for counsel. Hallelujah. Hallelujah. And the first one, can you hear me now? Genesis 3 and 10 from the Amplified Version is our first reference scripture. He said, I heard the sound of you walking in the garden, and I was afraid because I was naked, so I hid myself. Who is he? He, hallelujah, is Adam. He knew he had sinned. He knew something wasn't right, that he had stepped to the left outside of his relationship with the Lord our God. We have clarification scriptures of Romans chapter 3, verse 23 for you note takers, and Romans chapter 8, verses 1 through 4. Hallelujah. He knew something was wrong. His spirit was off. Sin is a separator, and that's why he knew he had trespassed the line. Sin is a barrier. Sin creates a wall. Listen, you have to do a sound check and make sure you can still hear him. Romans 3:23 says, "For all have sinned, not some, not a few, not those over there, not the people I don't like or the ones who don't like me, but all have sinned and come short of the glory of God." Hallelujah. Yes, we have, and thank God for the remedy. Romans 8:1 from the King James Version. "There is therefore now no condemnation to them which are in Christ Jesus." If we have professed that Jesus Christ is our Lord and Savior, acknowledge and believe in our heart of hearts that he is the Son of God, and we are saved, hallelujah, we have repented and we are saved, hallelujah, then there is therefore now no condemnation to them which are in Christ Jesus. We're going to have some missteps. Hallelujah. We're going to try not to walk in this thing. We're going to fall. It said, we already read that in Romans 3:23, that all of us have sinned. All of us have come short of the glory of God. Hallelujah. But we get up, we dust off, and we try it again. "There is therefore now no condemnation to them which are in Christ Jesus, who walk not after the flesh." This is a conditional promise. We talked about those before. I'm not going to get stuck there, but about the differences between conditional and unconditional promises. Amen. And this one is conditional. He says, "There is therefore now no condemnation to them which are in Christ Jesus." Pause. "Who walk not after the flesh, but after the spirit." That's the condition. The beginning part is the promise. If you want clarification of that, go back and read Romans chapter 8, verses 1 through 39 for context. Amen. "Just as our voice has the potential to have influence and impact in the lives of others, so others' voices have the potential to do the same for us. So we have to, again, guard our gates. Amen. Guard your gates. Hallelujah. Genesis 3:17 from the Amplified Bible. "Then to Adam, the Lord God said, because you have listened," pay attention to this, "because you have listened attentively." You listen like God is telling us to listen to counsel in Proverbs chapter 19, verse 20 and 21. We listen to counsel. He's saying, listen attentively. He says, listen with intentionality. Listen on purpose. You're listening with a goal to obey, to hear, and to heed. Amen. And this is what God is accusing Adam of. He says, or correcting him, he says to Adam, this is the Lord God speaking, "because you have listened and you listen attentively to the voice of your wife and have eaten," you listen long enough until you had an action that followed what you're hearing. Hallelujah. You listen and then you followed. Hallelujah. Another point for guarding your gates. Amen. "And you have eaten fruit from the tree about which I commanded you," not your wife, "I commanded you, Adam," hallelujah, "in saying, you shall not eat of it." That's plain. Ain't no room for misinterpretation of that. "The ground is now under a curse because of you." Hallelujah. "In sorrow and toil you shall eat the fruit of it all the days of your life." He said you wanted it, you got it. Hallelujah. Now, they were both wrong. I'm not saying, but he's, according to this scripture, he gave the instruction to Adam. Hallelujah. Hallelujah. I'm going to leave that there because I don't even want to get stuck there. We might come back and do some little digging at that later on. Clarification scriptures for that is 1 Corinthians chapter 14, verse 10. And the Bible says that there are many voices in the earth. Now, here it goes. "There are, it may be, so many kinds of voices in the world, and none of them is without signification." That means all the voices got some significance. All the voices, other people's voice got some significance in your ear, especially if they say it long enough. Have you ever dealt with somebody that be lying? They just a pathological liar, but they are determined that if they say something to you long enough, you'll believe it. If they say it long enough, that it's supposed to become true. And a lot of people have practiced major deception and distraction by that, and people have fallen for it or been duped by it. Amen. Hallelujah. They'll make you forget what you already knew. They are basically telling you to not believe your eyes, that your lying eyes, that your eyes are lying to you about what you see. Hallelujah. There's others' voices. Other people's voices have power, have significance. Your mama's voice, your daddy's voice, your ancestors' voice, your friend's voice, whoever you're in close relationship with. Sometimes even your enemy's voice got power and influence in your life and can have impact, especially if you meditate or think over those things long enough, or if you're in the midst of it and listening to it long enough, if you're looking at something long enough, it can have a voice. Hallelujah. Don't get it twisted. Not only do others' voices have significance in our lives, but the enemy's voice, he's hoping, has significance in our mind. Why? Because that is the only avenue that he has, hallelujah, to cause us to sabotage ourselves, amen, cause us to walk away from our belief in the Lord Jesus Christ, to cause us to fall away, to cause us to sin. He sows seeds of doubt because he has no power. God and God alone is omni, and that's all, amen. God is omnipresent. He's everywhere present. God is omniscient. He knows all things, amen, hallelujah, and he's omnipotent. He's all powerful, and that's God. Satan is not an equal opposite to God, and he knows it. You ever heard the saying, just stay in your own lane? Satan knows his lane, and he has mastered it. He is a master craftsman in his lane of deception, in his lane of distraction, amen, in his lane of disease, amen, and distortion. He's in delusion. He has mastered that, but he knows that the only thing that God created, everything else, all of us are subject to him, but we are, as a human being, humankind, is the only of God's creation that he created with free will, amen. A tree gotta be a tree. Hey, a rock gotta be a rock. That's what God said he is, amen, hallelujah. And so everything else that God has created gotta be what God said is gotta be, hallelujah. However, with us, God created us in his image and his likeness. However, he gave us free will, amen. He doesn't even make us choose him. He loves us. He is believing that because of his loving kindness toward us, that it will draw us to him, amen. He does not make us receive his son Jesus as our Lord and Savior, amen. He is believing that because of his loving kindness, his mercy, and his grace, amen, toward us, his unconditional love, hallelujah, his immeasured forgiveness that he gives us, God, that we will be drawn to him, that we will voluntarily give our lives to his son, amen, hallelujah. And so he does not make us be what he's called us and what he's created us to be, hallelujah. We are a work in progress. This Christian discipleship, this walk of believing, is not easy, but it's good. Nothing else is easy, but we'll look over the hardness of that, because when we see the reward in it, in a paycheck, when we see the reward in it, in however we dressed and the compliments we get, when we see the reward in it from the accolades we get, we value that as worth, hallelujah. This is the most worthy walk that you can have, is your walk in Jesus Christ, hallelujah, the Son of the one true living God, Adonai, hallelujah, hallelujah, our Lord and our Savior, hallelujah, hallelujah. Listen, I know I got myself up out of this, and we got to finish. Listen, not only do others' voices have significance, and the enemy's voice does too, because he plays tricks on us, like we said. George Meyer told us that our mind is the battlefield, and Satan is the one that's waging war against us, amen. But your own voice also has significance, and so we have to be careful not to decide what our will, our way is, and then want God to align with that. We have to be careful about deluding ourselves or falling for distractions or believing our own lies. And because your lie, when you deceive yourself, that's the hardest deception to come up out of. Not when somebody else does, it's when you're self-deceived. Amen. Hallelujah. The voice of God is the voice that we want to give primary significance above all other voices. Amen. Hallelujah. So we are saying, can you hear me now? We want to listen to counsel, but can we hear him? We need to make sure that we have open our ears, our eyes, our hearts to hear, see, perceive what God is saying to us. Two, under listen to counsel, consider the counsel, be prayerfully careful is our advice. Counsel in this text is from the Hebrew word meaning advice, by implication, plan, also prudence, advisement, counsel or counselor, and purpose. We have to be careful and consider counsel. What are the two things we need to do when considering counsel? Hallelujah. Hallelujah. Really, there are three things, and then we are closing. So what are the three things we need to do when considering counsel and being prayerfully careful? One, be prayerfully careful not to receive bad counsel. Listen to these two examples. 2 Samuel chapter 16, verse 23 from the King James Version. And the counsel counsel of Ahithophel, which he counseled in those days, was as if a man had inquired at the oracle of God. So was all the counsel of Ahithophel, both with David and with Absalom. If I mispronounced it, hey, shoot me a text or inbox me or something and let me know. Help a sister out. Listen, he said Ahithophel's counsel was like it came straight from the mouth of God. It's as if he had gone before God, received a word from God, and he was an oracle of God. He was speaking what God has spoken or said to him. Amen. 2 Samuel chapter 17, verse 14 from the King James Version. And Absalom and all the men of Israel said, the counsel of Hushai the Archite is better than the counsel of Ahithophel, for the Lord had appointed to defeat the good counsel of Ahithophel. Listen, Ahithophel's counsel was good counsel. It came from the Lord, but God set it up. Everything ain't the devil. Be sure about who you're giving credit to. That's why you got to be able to hear. Listen, the Lord had appointed to defeat the good counsel of Ahithophel to the intent that the Lord might bring evil upon Absalom. And so he set bad counsel around him and made them think that that counsel was much better than the counsel of the counsel that was coming through the oracles of God. So be careful about receiving bad counsel. Amen. Hallelujah. Hallelujah. Be careful about receiving bad counsel. Hallelujah. Hallelujah. Hallelujah. Then the other one is that forsake, be careful not to forsake good counsel. Amen. Be careful not to forsake good counsel. Listen to our reference scriptures. 1 Kings chapter 1 verse 12. Hallelujah. From the King James Version. Now therefore come, let me, I pray thee, give thee counsel that thou mayest save thine own life and the life of thy son Solomon. Good counsel might save your life and that of your children and your children's children. 1 Kings chapter 12 verse 8, King James Version again. But he forsook the counsel of the old men which they had given him and consulted with the young men which that were grown up with him and which stood before him. I'm gonna let you figure out for yourself how that played out. No, I ain't gonna leave it like that. Listen, 1 Kings 12, 13 and 2 Chronicles 10 and 8. Read your reference scriptures. Read all of 1 Kings 12 and 8. We're running out of time, but not out of word, and I want to be able to conclude this today, so we're gonna keep moving. I'm trusting that you will go back and read 1 Kings chapter 12 for yourself. Hallelujah. And so we want to listen to counsel. We want to make sure that we can have an open line to be able to hear. We want to consider the counsel, be prayerfully careful about receiving bad counsel, about forsaking good counsel. Our goal is to hear and receive godly counsel. So what are we saying? All counsel that you get, all advice that you get is not good counsel, is not good advice. We want godly, not just good advice, but godly advice. Psalm 33, 10 through 11, and a person can be using scripture. I'm just going to give you this. A person can be using scripture and still give you bad counsel. If they don't have not rightly divided the word of God and don't have a right understanding of the word or the context or have revelation on what they're giving you, they can be giving you scripture and be giving you something they done heard all their life and still be giving you bad counsel. Hallelujah. I'll cause you to forsake good counsel. Listen, Psalm 33, 10 through 11. Hear and receive godly counsel. King James Version would be for all of the scriptures next four scriptures I'll read. The Lord bringeth the counsel of the heathen to naught. He maketh the devices of the people of none effect. Now, we just saw in 1 Kings 12 and 8, where God caused them to believe, and 1 Kings 1 and 12, that bad counsel was good counsel and good counsel was bad counsel. Now we see the Lord brought the counsel of the heathen, the bad counsel, to naught. It didn't have no headway. He maketh the devices of the people of none effect. They planning and all of that, but God counseled that. He is a flip scripper like none other. I'm standing on it. Verse 11, the counsel of the Lord standeth forever, the thoughts of his heart to all generations. That's self-explanatory. Proverbs 21 and 2. Every way of a man is right in his own eyes, but the Lord pondered the hearts. What is he saying? All of us will justify what we're thinking, what we're saying, and what we're doing. That's why we need to be praying, meditating, reading, studying. We need to be seeking godly counsel so that we have somebody in our spirit and space that can call our hand, that can hold us to be accountable, and that we can receive it from. Hallelujah. Hallelujah. Proverbs 6 and 2. These three right here are some of my favorites. Listen, thou art snared with the words of thy mouth. Thou art taken with the words of thy mouth. What is he saying? And we are closing. He is saying that we are ensnared. We are trapped by the things we say. Have you ever counseled somebody? Have you ever told somebody, just get over it? Have you ever told somebody it'll be all right? Have you ever stood on the word of God and told somebody, you gave them good counsel. You gave them the word. You helped them out of their situation. You encouraged them. You edified them. You equipped them. You exhorted them. You built them up. Even in preaching and praying, the things that we say we will be tried by. With you can preach somebody else or minister life to somebody else about a depression or up out of a situation, and before you know it, that very thing is right in your own face. Hallelujah. Proverbs 6:2, thou art snared with the words of their own mouth. Don't do like me. One time I wouldn't give counsel because of that. No, I had to learn how to stay in that word and stand on it. The way of a fool is right in his own eyes. Remember that every man and woman is right in their own eyes. Listen to counsel. Hallelujah. Consider the counsel. Be carefully prayerful. Make sure your gates are open to hear so that you can hear and receive godly counsel. We thank God for you today. We praise and bless the Lord our God. Thank him for his word. Thank him. We praying for those here at the radio station, for our city. We are praying for the nation. Amen. And we are certainly praying for you. Hallelujah. Hallelujah. Hallelujah. We are praying this morning. I have a special request. We are praying for Mrs. Helen Argood this morning. We are standing in the gap and believing God to heal her. Hallelujah. We are believing for total restoration. Hallelujah. It is our prayer that you have been equipped, edified, encouraged, hallelujah, and exhorted by today's message. Listen to counsel from the series Wisdom for Times to Come. Hallelujah. We invite you to join us next Sunday morning, same time, 9:30 a.m., same station, Magic 104.5, and to follow us on all social media platforms at Grace to Win Again Ministries. We also ask that you would sow a seed. Cash App, G2WAM, amen. Sow a seed into this broadcast, into Grace to Win Again Ministries. Now, I bless the Lord for each and every one of you. John 1:16 from the Amplified Bible decrees, for out of his fullness, the superabundance of his grace and truth, we have all received grace upon grace, spiritual blessing upon spiritual blessing, favor upon favor, and gift heaped upon gift. Until next week, grace upon grace to you and yours. And we are praying that you work on, that you discipline your flesh to listen to counsel. Amen. Godly counsel, that is. God bless you. We love you.
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3: Hello, this is Prophetess Teresa Foreman and Minister Marquis Foreman. And on today, we're going to be talking on what category do you stand in? Are you saved or are you lost? But first, we're going to open it up with a prayer. Dear Heavenly Father, bless this radio broadcast, dear God. Bless everyone that's listening. Decrease us and you increase inside of us. In Jesus' name I pray. Thank God. Amen.
4: Amen. So on today, we're going to be talking. First, I'd like to say good morning to everybody.
3: And good morning.
4: Today, we're going to be talking about what category are you in, meaning are you living a saved life or you living a life that is going to cause you to lose your soul and go to hell? So, you know, we look around, we see how people are leaving this world on every day. And we also know that there's a lot of people that don't have time to give God, get to know who God is, get to know who Jesus is. And there's a lot of people that have not repented of the wrong that they have done. Because in the Word of God, it said we all have came short. And we have to get on our knees. And we have to ask God, Lord, please forgive me of my sins. And the sins, oh Lord God, that I don't even know that I've committed.
3: Mm-hmm.
4: And we also know that there's a lot of saved peoples out there that know what it took in order to be saved. You know, people talking about us, saying that we are holier than thou. It's not that we are holier than thou. We just know that we want to make it to heaven.
3: That's right.
4: And the reason we're doing it is because we want to let you know that if you are not saved, then you die being unsaved, hell, you lift your eyes. And
3: that's true.
4: You don't want to do that. You want to get to know who Jesus Christ is. Because if you know the Son, you also going to know the Father as well.
3: That's true.
4: So what do they have to do in order to be saved?
3: Ask God to forgive you for your sins.
4: Okay.
3: Yep. And accept Jesus as your Savior.
4: Right, right.
3: That's it.
4: Is it? That's true.
3: But you have to mean it.
4: You got to mean it from
3: your heart.
4: Mean
3: it from your heart.
4: That's right. You don't have to let a lot of people, you don't have to go tell the preacher anything. All you have to do is get on your knees and take it to who?
3: God.
4: Right. Oh, that's all you got to do. It's not hard. It's not hard to live a saved life. Because I'm telling you, we're made in God's image. Everybody. Everyone. We just use this fleshly body to be here on earth. But we are soul and spirit. Mm-hmm. Just like the Lord. We are made in his image. So that means that when the body dies, our soul and spirit is going to come up out of
3: this
4: body.
3: That's true.
4: And it's up to you. The life that you're living right now is going to depend on where you spend eternity at.
3: That's true.
4: You cannot die. Ever, ever, ever, ever, never. Never,
3: it's
4: never,
3: just
4: ever.
3: Just your body can.
4: Just your body.
3: And see this body, these bodies need rest. And it's good to rest these bodies. Because of you can fall out like asleep. The body.
4: Mm-hmm.
3: The flesh.
4: Right.
3: It needs rest. But the spirit don't.
4: Right, it don't. You're right, it don't. So what my wife trying to say is it's just like we lay down. We got to be like we're tired. Going to sleep is just like plugging your cell phone up, recharging your phone. We got to recharge our body. But your flesh, and not your flesh, your spirit and soul need the word of God in it.
3: That's
4: so
3: true.
4: So we need to pick up our word and read and get to know who the Lord is. That's so that can't nobody fool you when they do.
3: And you'll know it for yourself.
4: Right, because you have read it for yourself. And so I'm asking you, take out time to pick up the word of God and to read it, because one of the two places you're going,
3: hell or heaven.
4: And it's up to you to get it right. I can't pray for you. I can pray that you get it right, but it's your choice to choose who you're going to serve.
3: That's true.
4: And I'm telling you, this is no joke. If the people in hell could come back, I believe they would be changed.
3: They sure would. They were there for God.
4: And yes, because hell, the fire don't quench. And when it said you're going to be there for eternity,
3: you're going to be there for eternity.
4: And I'm telling you, there is no coming up.
3: Mm-mm.
4: There is no coming up. So why not get it right today?
3: Right.
4: So get it right now, because see, tomorrow, when you lay
3: it's
4: down,
3: it's not promised to us.
4: It could be too late.
3: Tomorrow's not promised to us.
4: That's right.
3: 30 minutes from now ain't promised.
4: It's not promised. Open your heart up.
3: Not even 5 minutes.
4: And give God the glory. Because if you give God the glory and uplift his name, when it's time for you to stand before the Lord, he going to say, well done.
3: My good and faithful servant.
4: But if you don't acknowledge who he is, he going to say, I don't know you. I never knew you. And that's going to be hell bound for you.
3: And see, my goal is to make it to heaven.
4: Yes, Lord.
3: Mm-hmm. I want God to welcome me home with open arms.
4: Yes.
3: I sure do.
4: We realize that a lot of peoples have went up to heaven. And also a lot of peoples have went to hell. See, the devil is going to always continue to throw things at you. Because, number one, he don't want you telling other peoples about God. Because, see, I'm telling you, the devil knows the Lord better than we do. Because that's where he came from, heaven.
3: That's right.
4: But if you get on your knees and talk to God, God will keep you protected, keep a barrier around you. Now, he didn't say that we weren't going to go through some heartaches and pains sometimes, because being a Christian, we go through some things. That's but you true. Know what? One thing about it, if we go through, God is faithful to bring us through it.
3: High levels, high devils.
4: That's right. And I'm going to tell you, there are some evil peoples in this world.
3: Oh, yes.
4: That don't care. There are some that practice witchcraft. They don't care. But I'm going to tell you something. If they leave this world doing witchcraft on certain people, hell they lift their eyes for all eternity if they don't change. And I'm telling you, change before it's too late.
3: That's
4: because
3: true.
4: God giving us a chance on this side of the earth. Because once we get on the other side, then repentance is over with. If you can repent, excuse me, on the other side, then why would hell be? Because people will see hell and start repenting, but hey, it's too late.
3: It sure is.
4: It's just like the rich man and Lazarus. The rich man opened his eyes up in hell, then looked over and saw Lazarus and asked him, could somebody come and dip their finger in the water? But they couldn't, because there was a gulf. He couldn't cross over, and Lazarus couldn't cross over. But now, when Jesus came, now that absent from the body, if you are saved,
3: present with the Lord.
4: And you don't have. We don't go down to paradise. We go to heaven, because when he left, he told his disciple, "I go to prepare a place for you, that you may come and be with me."
3: Mm-hmm.
4: So when we leave this world saved, we going to heaven to be with the Lord.
3: That's true. I'm telling you,
4: people, this ain't no joke.
3: It's sure not.
4: It ain't no joke, because the demons and the evil spirit are waiting on you. They're gonna continue to throw darts at you at all times. But you got to know without a shadow of a doubt that you are saved. You got to change your life. If you're saved, see, you'll stop going to clubs. You'll stop drinking. You'll stop smoking that weed. You'll stop doing a lot of worldly things. And you'll start giving God the glory and giving God the praises all the time, right?
3: Right.
4: So it don't matter who you are. It don't matter how much money you got, because you can't buy God.
3: You sure can't. That was a rich man. He was finna die.
4: Mm-hmm.
3: And he wrote out a check to heaven.
4: To who?
3: To heaven, because he thought that he could buy his way into heaven.
4: Right.
3: And so he told his family, put this check in my casket,
4: mm-hmm.
3: and I'm going to present it to God.
4: Mm-hmm. Mm-hmm. Why he do that?
3: He don't know Jesus.
4: No.
3: He didn't even know the word.
4: You can't buy God. There's one thing that you cannot do is buy, but you got a lot of people that when you don't know the word, hey, they'll try anything. They're worrying about the wrong things here. They're worrying about who's going to be the Antichrist. They're worrying about this destruction. You got to get your spirit and soul right.
3: And sweep around your own front door before you try to sweep around somebody else's.
4: Yeah, but you have a lot of people that does that.
3: Yes,
4: they,
3: Lord
4: they're
3: Jesus.
4: Not worrying about their spirit and soul, but they're worrying about somebody else's.
3: See, but what gets to me is they try to judge God's people.
4: All the time. That's the devil.
3: Instead, why not judge yourself? Self first.
4: Yes, Lord. We're telling y'all, whatever you do, you got to know the word of God, because if you don't know it, people can fool you real, real easy. And when you know the word, there's nothing that they can say, because you know where you stand and you know who you serve.
3: You got to
4: accept Jesus Christ as your Savior, because I'm telling you that one of these days, I'm going to leave this world. My wife's going to leave it.
3: Mm-hmm.
4: And there's many that's going to fall by the wayside.
3: But I'm telling
4: you that one of these old days that the rapture is going to come. And when the rapture comes, don't let it say it.
3: It's too late.
4: I'm telling you, because it's just like the flood came in Noah's time.
3: Go ahead.
4: If they laughed at him, until the ark was built, and the Lord told them to come inside. And when they came inside, he shut the door.
3: God locked that door.
4: And when it started pouring down, the rain started pouring down and coming from the sky and coming from the ground, they said they knocked on the windows and they knocked on the doors. But the doors was locked and Noah couldn't let them.

0: You got a chance right now. All you doing, a lot of people just think about this worldly stuff that's going on right now, because you can't just think about the worldly thing. You can't think about the worldly people, because the worldly people want to party. The worldly people want to go out and smoke. The worldly people want to drink and get drunk. You can't do that. How can you serve God high? How can you serve God drunk? It cannot be done. You got to have a right mind in order to serve God, to know what you're talking about.
1: That's
0: because,
1: right.
0: See, if you know the Lord and if you know the word, you want to spread the word and tell other people about it. I'm telling you, the Lord have us going to different churches, telling the pastors, you must get it right. Because if you don't get it right, the Lord
1: will
0: be
1: destroyed.
0: And I'm telling you, some will accept and some won't accept. But we're doing our part.
1: We sure is.
0: When we do our part, God will bless us.
1: Mm-hmm.
0: Because if we be disobedient, then we're going to have to pay.
1: Totally.
0: So we got to get the Lord's word out. People might not understand where we're coming from, but long as we're doing what the Lord tells us to do,
1: that's right.
0: Everything is going to be all right.
1: Mm-hmm.
0: And what you have to tell
1: me? I don't forget.
0: But I'm telling you, you just hold on and just ask yourself, Lord, if you are real, show me, deliver me, come into me, change me,
1: clean up
0: so
1: my
0: that
1: heart.
0: I can be what you want me to be. Because God didn't just put us here to sit on our behinds and do nothing. He put us here to do a work.
1: A work.
0: It might be to give a word to this person, to give a word to that person. But I'm telling you, get up. Open your mouth. The Lord relieved you. It was just like Moses. Moses had a speech trouble. You know, I guess he stuttered.
1: Yeah.
0: But, hey, the Lord said your brother Aaron is a good speaker.
1: Mm-hmm.
0: So Moses told Aaron, and Aaron told the people. And so you don't never say that what you can't do, because the God that we serve is a God that can do all things.
1: That's right.
0: And anybody that can speak things into existence, hey, what can he do?
1: He heal the
0: blind. He opened up the Red Sea for Moses and the Israelites. He led them by night with a ball of fire and by day with a cloud. Don't tell me what God can't do. He can do all things. And if you believe it, not only believe it, trust him that he will deliver you. I'm telling you, he will. But he do it on his time.
1: That's
0: and not
1: right.
0: our time. So, you know, I just want to say, I just thank God. And I just love, you know, that he's blessing us to be able to do. But y'all, I'm going to ask my wife to do this prayer. And I want y'all to close your eyes and pray with my wife.
1: Dear Heavenly Father,
0: yes, Lord.
1: Bless this radio broadcast, dear God. Bless everyone that's listening, my
0: yes,
1: Heavenly
0: Lord.
1: Father. Heal the sick, dear God. Go
0: yes,
1: into
0: Lord.
1: The nursing homes and heal, Lord
0: yes,
1: Jesus.
0: Lord.
1: Take care of us all, dear God.
0: Please, Lord.
1: For we all are doing a work for you, Lord
0: yes,
1: Jesus.
0: Lord. Yes, Lord.
1: Be with us, carry us, direct us,
0: please,
1: speak
0: Lord.
1: Through us,
0: every
1: use
0: day.
1: Us, dear
0: yes,
1: God.
0: God. Every day.
1: Use us according to your will.
0: Your
1: let
0: will.
1: Your will be done in our life.
0: Decrease us, Lord.
1: Decrease yes. us and you increase inside
0: yes,
1: of us,
0: Lord.
1: Dear God.
0: Yes, God.
1: Do it right now in the name of Jesus.
0: Do it, Lord.
1: Do it right now in the name of Jesus.
0: Yes, Lord. Yes, Lord.
1: Do it right now in the name of Jesus.
0: In the name of Jesus, Lord.
1: Be blessed. Amen.
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6: 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Reuters says Newsmax is one of the top news brands in America. Even President Trump says Newsmax is terrific, and he's watching. 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
7: We are tracking a consistently wet pattern for the second half of your weekend. Sunday brings widespread showers and thunderstorms, holding us to a high near 79 with an 80% chance of rain. Tonight stays mostly cloudy with an overnight low near 64. Then, for Memorial Day Monday, don't pack away that rain gear. Showers and storms remain likely under mostly cloudy skies with temperatures near 81. Out of the Radio Works Weather Center, I'm JJ.
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9: Good morning. We greet you in the grace of God and the love of our Lord and Savior Jesus Christ. Welcome to the broadcast services of Greater St. Paul Missionary Baptist Church. This is yours truly, Dr. Jeffrey C. Franklin. Let's go to church.

0: ministry. Would you give them a great big God bless you. Wonderful, wonderful song service. Amen. We greet you in the grace of God and the love of our Lord and Savior Jesus Christ. Would you give this scholarship committee and all the recipients a great big God bless you. Thank you. Thank you for a wonderful scholarship program to the officers of this church. Thank God for our ministers, Reverend Smith, Reverend McDaniel, Sister Smith, Sister Mac. We are thankful to God for you, Sister Smith, Reverend Smith. We've been praying for you guys. So glad to see you back in service. We praise God for your presence. Amen. And for your prayers. Thankful to God for all of our officers. And we are especially happy this morning for the presence of Brother Donald Ray Smith. Amen. God bless you. So happy. So happy. I know how bad he's been wanting to get in service, and God just opened the door today and made a way that he could be with us. And we give God praise and glory for that. Amen. God is still a doctor in a sick room. Amen. Thank God for you. Thank God for the ushers and all that serve in ministry. Once more, we salute the class of 2026, these graduates. Amen. Thank God for Sister Franklin and amen. Those that join us by way of social media, to all my father's children, it's good to be here. And we thank God, don't want to prolong the service any further. I want to invite your attention to a very familiar passage of scripture that is recorded in the Gospel of Luke chapter 22. A very familiar passage of scripture is in Luke chapter 22. And I want to invite for a brief moment your attention to a few verses, a couple of verses, beginning in verse 31. There you'll find these words recorded. And the Lord said, Simon, Simon, Satan hath desired to have you, that he may sift you as wheat. But I have prayed for thee, that thy faith fail not. And when thou art converted, strengthen the brethren. The word of God for the people of God. And from this dialogue that's recorded in Luke chapter 22, I want to use for a sermon title, Candidate for Conversion. Amen. I want to talk about a candidate for conversion. This text gives me pause. It causes me to reevaluate myself. This text makes me somewhat shudder when I think of the greatness of Peter, how he walked with the Lord, how he is there present, the right hand of Jesus. And at this time when he has made these great revelations, Jesus says to Peter, Peter, the devil desires to have you, wants to sift you. He wants to destroy your life. But Jesus says, I have prayed for you. And here it is. He says, and when thou art converted, you missed it. As close as Peter was to Jesus, after walking with him now some 3 years, being there, the spokesman for the disciples, Jesus says to Peter, when you are converted. I think sometimes we take for granted our relationship with God. I think the text will prove that sometimes we think we are more. Come with me. Peter's life as he walked with Jesus is highlighted by two compelling confessions. Peter's life as he journeys with Jesus is highlighted by two compelling confessions. One, the confession at Capernaum, John chapter 6. The other confession is recorded in Matthew chapter 16 in Caesarea and Philippi. These two confessions that Peter make characterize his life. They highlight his life as he walked with Jesus. These two powerful confessions demonstrate that Peter was in touch and in tune with Jesus. He understood who Jesus was, and he understood what Jesus had to offer. These two confessions that only Peter make, these two acknowledgments made by Peter, these two revelation statements that Peter makes, demonstrates that Peter was in touch and in tune with who Jesus was and with what Jesus offered. Yet, he stands before Jesus as simply a candidate for conversion. This is made clear by the words of the Lord when he says to Peter, when you are converted, simply implying that he wasn't yet what he was going to become. He was in the process. He was a candidate, but he hadn't made his arrival. Peter says to the Lord, I'm ready. I'm ready, Lord. I'm ready to go. I'm ready to go with you all the way. He feels complete. Peter feels as though he's been changed. He feels confident. Yet, he is only a candidate for conversion. Jesus warns Peter of Satan's plot. He warns Peter of Satan's plan. He tells Peter about Satan's purpose. And then he says to Peter, James, and John to watch and pray. Notice, my brothers and sisters, that he does not accuse Peter of not having faith. No. In his prayer, Jesus prays that Peter's faith don't fail. He doesn't suggest that Peter don't have faith, but he prays that in the time of pressure, Peter's faith don't fail. You know, many of us claim to have faith in the Lord. That is, when we know that we need him. When we are sick, we trust God. When we're weary, when our bodies are racking with pain, we have faith. We pray to God. We have faith. Notice, my brothers and sisters, that when we are sick, we want fervent. We want long prayer. We want loud prayer. Open up, pour out. We want lavish prayer when we're sick. Yes, Pastor. Call on the God of Abraham, Isaac, and Jacob. Call on the God that sits high and looks low. Call on the God that holds the whole world in the hollow of his hand. Talk to him, Pastor. Call on the Lord. That's when we're sick. But when things are going well, here's what we say. Now, it don't take all that. I know I'm right about it. Many of us have faith when we only have a few dollars. We give our tithe. We ain't got but $10. We don't mind putting that dollar. When we only have a little, faithful. But when the Lord pours out, when the Lord blesses us with an abundance, when he lets our cup overflow, when he increases our harvest, here's what we say. I ain't giving all this money to them folks up there at that church. Here's what we're saying. I'm going to build me a bigger barn. Do I have a witness? Sometimes it's not that we don't have faith. Sometimes it's that we don't exercise our faith. Let me put it this way. Faith is like muscles. It's not that we don't have muscles. Sometimes we don't exercise our muscles. And then when we need to be all that we can be, we find that we're not able because we have not exercised our muscles. It's not that we don't have faith. But faith is like a muscle. Faith needs to be exercised. You need to trust God with more than lip service. You need to step out on faith. Sometimes you need to launch out into deep waters to see that your faith has muscle. That's what Jesus is saying. Peter, devil's on your trail. The devil's trying to destroy you. The devil's trying to sift you. Not to worry. I have prayed for you. Prayed that your faith don't fail. And when thou art converted, strengthen the brethren. So it's clear, my brothers and sisters, that Peter has faith. It becomes clear that he has faith when you observe him, the person of his faith. It's clear that Peter is sure about God when you consider the persistence of his faith. It's clear that Peter has faith when you look at the practice of his devotion. The question is not whether or not Peter has faith. And today, my brothers and sisters, for you and I, the question is not, do we have faith? Listen, it's not up to you to have faith. God has already measured out to you the measure of faith he wants you to have. The issue with us is, what are we going to do with our faith? Have I got a witness? It's not that Peter doesn't have faith, but look at the person of Peter's devotion. Peter was wrapped up, tied up, and tangled up in Jesus. He was not willing to follow anyone else or anything else. He was sold out for Jesus. He was with Jesus on the Sea of Galilee. He was with Jesus on the mountain of transfiguration. He was with Jesus on the coast of Caesarea and Philippi. He was with Jesus in the garden of Gethsemane. Peter was devoted to following Jesus come what may. He was with Jesus. Jesus was the person of his faith. You know, people follow a lot of things in this world today. People follow performance. People follow popularity. People follow prosperity. People follow politics. People follow power. But Peter followed Jesus. Jesus was the apple of his eye. You know, Catholics focus on Mary, but Peter followed Jesus. Mormons focus on Joseph Smith, but Peter followed Jesus. Muslims focus on Muhammad, but Peter followed Jesus. Buddhists follow Buddha, but Peter followed Jesus. Chinese follow confession or Confucian, but Peter followed Jesus. Koreans follow Kim, but Peter followed Jesus. MAGA follows Trump, but Peter followed. Peter followed Jesus. Jesus was the person of his devotion. Jesus Christ always. Jesus Christ only. And can I tell you this morning, my brothers and sisters, we would do well to have a like devotion, a like faith, and a like commitment to Jesus. Jesus was the person of his faith. Look at Peter. Consider the persistence of Peter's faith. In John chapter 6, Jesus had been teaching the disciples about some principal kingdoms. On one occasion, he is teaching them about the bread of life, is where he declares that he is the bread of life. He was telling them about how important it is to partake of what he was teaching. But the multitude responded to Jesus by saying, "This is a hard saying. Who can hear it?" And as a result, the teaching being hard, because they didn't understand what he meant by declaring to be the bread of life, the Bible says the multitude turned and walked away from Jesus. But Peter, however, remains steadfast. He was persistent in his devotion. When Jesus asked to the disciples, "Will you also walk away?" It was Peter that says, "Thou hast the words of eternal life." He says, "And we believe and are sure that thou art the Christ, the Son of the living God." In other words, Peter says, if we turn away from you, where can we go? Ain't nobody like you, Jesus. There's substitutes, but you are the real thing. And if we turn away from you, who else can do what you have done for us? Peter is persistent in his devotion to Christ. Let me tell you, my brothers and sisters, it was not always smooth sailing to follow Jesus. Sometimes they had to sail on stormy seas in order to sail with Jesus. Sometimes they had to go through the graveyard of the demonic to follow Jesus. Sometimes they had to labor in the land of a little boy's lunch in order to follow Jesus. But Peter was persistent. Peter stuck with it. He hung in there. He held on to God's unchanging hands. Peter personified the words of the hymn we sing, "Hold to his hand, to God's unchanging hand. Time is filled with swift transition. Not on earth unmoved can stand. Build your hope in things eternal and hold to God's unchanging hand." Peter's life personified that hymn. Trust in him who will not leave you.
1: whatsoever years may bring, if by earthly friends forsaken, still more closely to him cling. Hold to his hand. God's unchanging hand. Peter was persistent in his faith. Consider, my brothers and sisters, the practice of Peter's devotion. As we suggested, it is in Capernaum that Peter responds to Jesus. The Lord said, will you also leave? When you look at that 68th verse, notice Peter's response. The first thing Peter said was, Lord. Text said, then Simon Peter answered him, Lord, to whom shall we go? We often hear that Jesus is a friend. He's a teacher. We often hear that Jesus was called rabbi. We often talk about the fact that Jesus is a healer. He is a leader. But in order for us to be saved, Jesus must be Lord. Some of us betray the Lord because our talk don't match our walk. Some of us deny the Lord because we won't even say amen when we know that God has been better to us than we've been to ourselves. Some of us will sit sanctimoniously in the sanctuary and deny the glory of God, folded arms, and won't even say amen. But oh, my brothers and sisters, the practice of Peter's devotion. Some of you Bible scholars know that Peter was the first to speak up because he practiced his devotion to the Lord. We call Jesus Lord, but we really don't mean it. On Sunday, he's Lord. On Monday, he's left out. On Sunday, he's a doctor. On Monday, he's denied. On Sunday, he's a friend. On Monday, he's forgotten. On Sunday, he's a blessing. But on Monday, he's a bother. On Sunday, he's my help. But on Monday, he's a hindrance.

0: Yes.
1: Practice what you preach. I want to close by saying to the graduates that are still in our midst, you are no longer a candidate for graduation. You have turned your tassel to the right side. You've taken your caps and tossed them up in the air. You are no longer a candidate for graduation. Trey, you made it. Through the storms and through the rain, you made it. Kerry Michael, you made it. Looked like the road got tough sometime, but you made it. Go tell the island when you get home, say, baby, you made it. You made it. You are no longer a candidate for graduation. You made it. So let me leave this verse with you. The Lord said, Simon, Simon, Satan had desired to have you, that he may sift you as wheat. But I have prayed for you, that thy faith fail not. And when thou art converted, strengthen thy brother. The Lord said, I have prayed for you. Strengthen thy brother. Now, graduates, go out and make a difference. Go out and show the world what you've accomplished. Go out. Let everybody know that you got something in your head that nobody can take away from you. You're no longer just a candidate. You made it. You got something in your head that you gained through the toil of the years, over the years. Use it. Don't let the devil destroy it. Use it. Don't let people deny it. Use it. In the words of the late Reverend Jesse Jackson, tell the world, I am somebody. That's right, Trey. Stand up with your chest stuck out. And I don't care what they say. You tell the world, I am somebody. Kerry Michael, you can look to the world, and even though you don't use words, with that infectious smile you got, hold your head up high and tell the world, I am somebody. Every graduate ought to be able to tell the world, I am somebody. If you have placed your trust in the Lord, hear what the Lord says. He says, when you are converted. It's no longer if you are converted, but if you have trusted in God, if you have walked with Jesus, if you have held on to God's unchanging hand, when you are converted, strengthen, brother.
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6: Praise the Lord. This is the day that the Lord has made, and we're rejoicing and happy, glad in it. Are you glad? You should be. God has given to you this another day. We're thankful for this day. Amen. Praise God. God's good 24/7, and 24/7, that's all the time. And all the time, He's showing us good. We're thankful for you all listening in out there in radio land, wherever you are, in your study, in your home, in your nursing home, in your cars, wherever you are. We're thankful for you listening, whether you're on the job or off. Hallelujah. Without you, there would be no need to have a broadcast. Amen. We take our time to remember those who passed on from this life. Amen. Glory to God. And first, we take our time, a moment of silence, in honor of all the soldiers, all the military who passed on this Memorial Day. We celebrate you this Memorial Day weekend with a moment of silence for all of those who passed on from military. Praise God. Now we call the names of those who passed on in the last 2 weeks or more. Praise God. Aaron Charles Leggett, 40. Bobby Louise Gregory, 71. Marilyn Jeanette Buffington, 71. Courtney Stevens, 82. Alfred Al McKesson, 89. Latoya Traylor, 52. Zareli Anae Leakes, birth and death same day. David Shelby, 77. Sylvia Diane Willett, 79. Betty Lou Young, 75. Mary Kathleen Oswald Cook. Cora Thornton Hatcher, 98. Mickey Gully, 69. Ann Eve McSwain. Martha Ann Bird, 87. Vivian Tucker, 96. Crystal Gregory, 50. Shirley Ann Parnell, 85. Norma Crawford Biggers, 79. Mark Smith Thickpin, 72. John Tom Mann, Jr., 83. David Elijah Beebe. Wanda Barbary Lamar. Leela Obar Patterson. Ronnie Walker. Andrew Jackson Henderson. Dolores D. Tant. Philip Thomas Benson. Margaret Groves, Sherry Perry Newton, Cynthia Ross Easter, Jesse Thompson, Tiffany Raquel Shepherd Carey, 41, Gracie Mae Harden, 78, Charlotte Charles Watts, 60, Damian Lamar Rodriguez, Pookie, 45, Walter Big Walt, Morris Jr. Praise God. We take our time to remember them with a moment of silence. Weeping may endure for a night, but joy comes in the morning. We're praying for all of you. Praise God. We pray your morning comes soon. Thank you to all our friends in Radio Land who went to our home church, visit our home church this past weekend, last weekend for breakfast with Minister Earlene Burns, the speaker, and with morning service, Dr. Evangelist, Angela Davis, the speaker. We thank you for coming out. Pray God. God bless you. Happy birthday to those born in May. And yesterday, Amani Amos. Today, my brother-in-law, Jewel Walter, down in Hampton. Happy birthday, Jewel. And tomorrow, my aunt, Deborah Massey. Happy birthday, auntie. And also, my Uncle Romeo, birthday in heaven, praise God. And my cousin, Daffy, Peter Massey, in heaven. God bless you all. In the name of Jesus, we are happy, glad, say happy birthday to you all. Now here, Minister Goodwin. Last week, they played my Mother's Day program instead of last week's program. So here, Minister Goodwin, next week, Apostle John Massey will be the fifth Sunday instead of today.
7: And again, I say rejoice, for it is the joy of the Spirit of God, the joy of the Holy Ghost, the joy that's on the inside of us, leading us and guiding us when we let it. Now, it's not going to make us let it, but when we let God chill through, have his way in us as he wants to, come in us on his own and give us pleasure in him. Hallelujah. Good morning, sisters and brothers. This is your sister. This is your sister, Jimmy Faye Goodwin. Jimmy Faye Jones, known by some. I believe my name was Jones much longer than it was even Massey Goodwin, but I shall always be that of a Massey. It is so good to know that you are there, and it is a blessing to know that you're there for the purpose of listening to the Word of God brought to you by his servant, which he calls his friend. And we give you the praise, Father, in the name of your Son, Jesus. Thank you for blessing us to walk in his truth. And we give you great praise and great thanks. We thank you that we know, for he said, I am the way, the truth, and the life. And if any man will open the door, that you will come in and sup with us. So we, Father, in the name of Jesus, swing wide our doors open and invite you in, but you alone. We do not need to invite anybody else in that is not our leaders. And we are talking about divine Spirit of God. You, Father, you, your Spirit, your Son, in unity, whatever makes up you. Thank you for your love and for your truth. Thank you that you're a man that never, ever, ever could lie. Don't know how to. That's not your game. I may know how to run track, and somebody else may not know. But that's my game. So if it is, it's just sitting here as an example, trying to get us to see the point. But we know that you are our Father, you are our Savior, and you have given us your Son. And he has voluntarily accepted when he did, and he has done and taken care of everything that we need. And we thank you, Father, for that is a glorious, a wonderful, a beautiful thing that he did for us, which no one else could ever do. No one, no one, except your Son, Jesus, and he did it all. And we thank you for it all. We thank you, Father, for you are our Father. Father of all nations, Father, all over the world. And you have created every living thing, from the plants to the animals. And that would include even the insects, the smallest type there may ever be. And we thank you, Father, for your joy and for your strength. And we give you the credit for everything, for we can only be glorified in you. Hallelujah. Thank you, Lord. Thank you for our neighbors. Thank you for those we love. Thank you for those that love us. Thank you for those that do not love us. For you tell us that we should love all. And that love is the greatest thing that there is. In order for us to function properly, we should get into your word and study it and know what you're saying and know that it's true and not know what we heard. But we know what you have done for us. And we give you great thanks as we bless you. Help us to know that you are always, always there. Always protecting us. Even when we are so stupid to reject you, still there with us. Because you know that we don't have the sense we think we have. Amen, Father. You're going to bless us today, and we thank you. Amen, Father. We love you, and we know that you love us. And we give you great thanks and praise. In the name of Jesus. Love, you say, Father, is the greatest thing. Some of us don't even know what love is, and we're just coming begging you all the time to help us. But we are reminded this morning of the story that you gave us through your word. And there was a story that displayed what might be, what looked like, what should have been love demonstrated. But it was a demonstration of what is falsely placed before us. And yet, it is not true. Everybody does not love. An example that you put before us was very strange. You would expect two brothers surely to love one another. But do they love one another? The example that you showed us, we do not love each other. There's a story of Cain and Abel. You remember those guys. They were two brothers working on the farm. One was Cain and one was Abel. Well, when they got ready to present their gift to God, one of them went out and looked and found the very best, the top notch of his crop. And that's what he presented to God. The other just went out and gathered up something and he presented his to God. But later he found out that what he presented to God, that was Cain, who killed his brother Abel because he was jealous, because he didn't do the right thing. It wasn't his brother's fault. His brother just went out to do what he understood to do. But he went out with no understanding about nothing, just did something. Well, when God looked to us, he expected us to do our very best, for he is God. So we're going to look for a better job than we just go out there and do for yourself. Yeah, it's all right to go get the food for yourself, and as long as you can take it and clean it up and do all that, but see, all that really wasn't necessary if you go out and look at what you have to present, and from its presentation, pluck the best you got and put it before God, because our best is not too hard. But at least we can put our best efforts in trying to do good instead of doing wrong. We are looking at today's lesson and look at the analysis of such a lesson. When the Apostle John composed this letter, his purpose was to confront the heresy of Gnosticism that was infecting the church in Asia Minor with false doctrine. So anybody that's trying to work up a false doctrine and put it up in the church and have the people lay it out by it is wrong even to start with. Gnosticism taught that the physical world was inherently evil. So we in the physical world are inherently evil. We need to know that. We need to not forget it. We need to always remember it. We carry and wear that problem because of Adam. He was at first our leader. He was made first, and he and God loved him enough to know that he was lonesome, so he made him a partner. And he and his partner didn't have a thing to do but just walk about in the garden and keep the garden up. That's all. Now, wouldn't that be beautiful? Walk about and keep my garden up. It's not going to be a big mess because God made this garden. But in so doing, then I'm going to go find the world's regulation and set it up in the church of God. And God's word, his will, his leadership, his discipline is far above anything we could think. And yet how we want to turn to the world for help instead of turning to him, putting him down and rejecting him and reaching out to the world. How little we can be and think we are some big thing walking in God's earth. Understand, we don't have anything anyway. Christ, God, the Father, was being denied

power is there. He could not take on a physical body, they thought, that's the world, because matter was evil. Oh, he above any evil, all evil. Just think about it. He don't want to be involved with evil. So, yeah, he got power over evil. Whatever evil and wherever it is, whether it's in politics, in social life, in church life, in any place where we are and where we are doing his will or can do his will and reject or refuse to do it. Father, we just love you and we thank you. And we thank you for the doctoral treat. And we hate the threat that encourages and reassures the faithful and genuine believers. We thank you, Father, that you do have, including us, faithful and genuine, truthful believers. John primarily focuses on them, test of reality in the Christian life. On the lines of this letter, differ among scholars. But after his introduction to 1 John 1, verses 1 through 4, his focus is on obedience. Did you hear that? Fellow sisters and brothers, God's focus is on obedience, love, and truth. God is love, and he is truth. We're not talking about facts, please. Look that up and find the difference. Truth, truth. I am the way, Jesus said. I am the way. I am the truth. And I am life. We could have no life even if we were not in him and he had not given us the breath of life blown into us by God himself in the beginning when he made man. How precious is that? How great is it? How marvelous is it? How far above what man could ever do or even think? We need to be able, and we pray, Father, that you give to us. Give it to us. What we need to distinguish and know the difference between good and evil. And we hear a voice of evil, we know that's not you. Give us that discerning spirit. And when we hear you, bless us to know that it is you. Thank you, Father, for our obeying you. Bless us to. When we think we don't want to, then make us to. We submit ourselves to you, all of us to. And we know there are some things we reject we should be receiving of you, but we want to do stuff our own way. And you demonstrate before us, you teach us, and lead us. And the way we are identified is that we follow true Christianity. The focus of the printed text is upon test and identify demonstrable love for followers, believers. Love the Lord, and it is shown and demonstrated in 1 John chapter 3, verses 11 through 18, and test for adherence of God's command. We want to hear God's command and his only. We cast down every other one and trample them on our feet. We love the prayer and we use it intensely. Psalm 91, 1 John 3, 19 through 24, and we thank you for that.

0: And we bless the name of your Son, Jesus. Love is the greatest of these. Do we love? It is demonstrated in our service to you. There's a demonstration. We're going to see that love in us as we talk and walk about to show it. It is demonstrated openly, and we thank you for it. In the name of Jesus. In the name of Jesus, Father, we thank you. There was a man branding that was used as a demonstration, and we like to continue with such a demonstration. Well, if you have a business, if you're running a business, certain things, that business must carry. And obedience of God's word, not something you dreamed up and threw in. It's not getting anywhere. It's no good. The brand becomes a promotional strategy designed to enhance sales and usage. Brother Beattie suggests four specific elements for creating a vital brand. So our brand must be vital. It must be important. It must be something that will reach out after the people, something that they are able to use that's going to advance them in whatever they do. So that's what God's word is, and that is the seed that he plants. And when he calls us for help, then we must carry that same seed. Blessing everyone in the name of Jesus. And we thank, give God the praise. We give him the thanks. We know that he is the producer of these kinds of law, commandments that we should accept if we are going to be his children, his disciples. The concept of branding can be applied to Christ's disciples. Now we look at disciples, they were branded by God as to follow him and be obedient to his rules and regulations. And note what they, a unique brand of this type of person will carry. Can we look at us, God's children, and see us carrying the brand of God, the best brand there is? Or do we lay that aside and do our own thing, whatever we want to call, we think we are the one with the character and traits to bring about what is needed for God? No, that will not work. God is the one that sets forth his commands. He is the one who established the command. He is the one who helped us keep his command. Keep means to do them, not just be a talker. And before we can lead the service, we've already forgotten what the pastor has talked about. It is a differentiating character. Yeah, one that's set apart, one that is different, one that is anointed by God himself. And he anoints us by his Holy Spirit living inside of us and doing the work of God when we allow it to. See, we stand in the way sometimes ourselves, and we try to bring somebody else. Nobody to blame but your own foolish self. That includes me and anybody else who do that kind of thing. We need to pray to God every day, every minute, every hour, every second, because we need him by his spirit that flows in us, and we need to allow this spirit to function in us by listening, speaking it, and doing it. So somebody speak it, we're looking at that person or that body to see these traits and characteristics that God has in him that carries, is carried by his word. And we, the servants, will carry by his word. And we give God the thanks. If he tells us that love is a great thing, then he gives us a test so we can demonstrate it before others that we're trying to tell that love is the greatest thing. We need to do more than tell. We got to show by our lifestyle. Show up by our lifestyle. For this is the message you heard from the beginning. It isn't something that you don't know about. You heard it from the beginning. We should love one another. Do not be like Cain, who belonged to the evil one. He belonged to the evil one. Did you hear that? And murdered his brother. And why did he murder his brother? Now that is a good question. Now let's look. Because his own actions were evil and his brother's actions was righteous. Hey, that's a big difference. Evil and righteous. Do not be surprised by brothers and sisters. Don't be surprised, brothers. Don't be surprised, sisters, if the world hates you. We know that we had passed from death to life because we love each other. And anyone who does not love remains in death. Did you hear that? If you don't love, you remain in death. We don't want to remain in death. Repent. Ask God's forgiveness. Get out of there and restore yourself back to him. In the greatest relationship and fellowship there could ever be. Anyone who hates a brother or a sister is, according to God's word, a murderer. That's the word of God. I didn't write this, but I will deliver it. And you know that no murderer has eternal life. Don't think you do. You don't. I'm telling you. Free speech costs nothing. All you do is listen to the truth and learn the truth, then walk in the truth. No murderer has eternal life. It's not there. If you got a spirit in you that you think it tells you have eternal life when you have not the spirit of God or have not been born yet again yet, something is wrong. Obeying his commands is evidence that the believer behavior is radically different from the heretics and the unsaved. Listen, and the unsaved, this was also proof of the believer's salvation. How do you prove you have salvation? To know you have the Spirit of God living on the inside of you, and you're listening to God's word, God's commandment, as his spirit leave you. Now his spirit is not in the murderer. Thank you, Father.
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6: Ouachita County Reach holds their meeting every month on the fourth Monday. 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Washtenaw County Reach hopes to improve relationships, foster the best environment, have the right attitude, connect with each other, and have a heart for the youth of Washtenaw County.
3: 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Reuters says Newsmax is one of the top news brands in America. Even President Trump says Newsmax is terrific, and he's watching. Tens of millions of Americans like you have made the switch to Newsmax for the news they can trust. So make the switch today. You won't ever look back.
7: We are tracking a consistently wet pattern for the second half of your weekend. Sunday brings widespread showers and thunderstorms, holding us to a high near 79 with an 80% chance of rain. Tonight stays mostly cloudy with an overnight low near 64. Then, for Memorial Day Monday, don't pack away that rain gear. Showers and storms remain likely under mostly cloudy skies with temperatures near 81. Out of the Radio Works Weather Center, I'm JJ.
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1: ABC News, I'm Mike Dubosky. The U.S. and Iran appear to be reportedly making progress towards ironing out a new interim peace agreement that could include the end of the U.S. blockade around the Strait of Hormuz. But ABC's Selena Wang says some of the president's allies are already unhappy with what they're hearing.
2: We are hearing some alarm and concern from some top Senate Republicans, including from Republican Senator Ted Cruz. He is saying that he is deeply concerned about what he's heard about is in this deal. He says if the result of this is that the Iranian regime can still enrich uranium, develop nuclear weapons, and have effective control over the strait, he says the outcome would be disastrous.
1: Democrat Tom Suozzi and Republican Brian Fitzpatrick are touting new legislation aimed at blocking the Department of Justice's creation of a $1.8 billion anti-weaponization fund. And about 50,000 people are under evacuation orders in Southern California amid fears a tank of toxic chemicals could spill or explode. This is ABC News.
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12: We are tracking a consistently wet pattern for the second half of your weekend. Sunday brings widespread showers and thunderstorms, holding us to a high near 79 with an 80% chance of rain. Tonight stays mostly cloudy with an overnight low near 64. Then, for Memorial Day Monday, don't pack away that rain gear. Showers and storms remain likely under mostly cloudy skies with temperatures near 81. Out of the Radio Works Weather Center, I'm JJ.
0: It can be easy to lose sight, but we must never forget. 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
13: 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You don't have to know the song, but you know it. 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
8: 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Reuters says Newsmax is one of the top news brands in America. Even President Trump says Newsmax is terrific, and he's watching. Tens of millions of Americans like you have made the switch to Newsmax for the news they can trust. 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You won't ever look back.
0: It can be easy to lose sight, but we must never forget. 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
1: ABC News, I'm Mike Dabosky. The Trump administration is signaling it's close to a deal with Iran. Secretary of State Marco Rubio says they've made significant progress recently.
2: I'm always cautious when I say that because you can agree to things on paper, they actually have to be implemented. You can agree to things in writing, and then you actually have to go out and do it. But I do think perhaps there is the possibility that over the next few hours, the world will get some good news, at least with regards to the Straits.
1: An official told reporters this morning the deal would include a broad commitment from Iran to explore ways to get rid of its uranium supply and an end to the U.S. blockade in the Strait of Hormuz. Thousands have been forced to leave their homes in Garden Grove, California, because a giant tank full of hazardous chemicals is at risk of exploding. The tank had been steadily warming up over the past few days after a valve overheated this week. Crews are spraying cold water on it right now in an attempt to keep the temperature down. This is ABC News.
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4: Ouachita County Reach holds their meeting every month on the fourth Monday. 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Ouachita County Reach hopes to improve relationships, foster the best environment, have the right attitude, connect with each other, and have a heart for the youth of Ouachita County.
5: 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Reuters says Newsmax is one of the top news brands in America. Even President Trump says Newsmax is terrific, and he's watching. 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
9: We are tracking a consistently wet pattern for the second half of your weekend. Sunday brings widespread showers and thunderstorms, holding us to a high near 79 with an 80% chance of rain. Tonight stays mostly cloudy with an overnight low near 64. Then, for Memorial Day Monday, don't pack away that rain gear. Showers and storms remain likely under mostly cloudy skies with temperatures near 81. Out of the Radio Works Weather Center, I'm JJ.
0: It can be easy to lose sight, but we must never forget. 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
10: 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Nothing else matters now. In fact, I want you to find yourself right in the Holy of Holies. I see His presence. I'm in His presence. And while I'm there thanking Him, I know that I have a right. Whatever I need, He will supply. I believe tonight somebody just wants Him to open up the windows of heaven for you. Let it rain. Send down your blessings, Lord. I just need you to move in this place tonight. He's doing it right now.

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2: ABC News, I'm Mike Dabosky. The Trump administration is signaling it's close to a deal with Iran to temporarily halt the fighting. The agreement, which officials stress isn't finalized yet, would include ending the U.S. blockade in the Strait of Hormuz and commitments from Iran on drawing down its uranium supply. Officials in California are racing to stop a chemical tank from spilling hazardous materials onto the ground or exploding. ABC's Jacqueline Lee is in Orange County.
3: The tank is estimated to contain 7,000 gallons of methyl methacrylate, a highly volatile substance used in the production of plastic. The plant is located 35 miles from Los Angeles. At least 50,000 residents were forced to evacuate.
4: Police officers came into our area telling everyone to leave, and so, yeah, we all went, and it was kind of stressful because, like, where are we going to go?
2: And Memorial Day travel is well underway. The TSA is expecting to screen some 18 million people before Wednesday. This is ABC News.
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7: We are tracking a consistently wet pattern for the second half of your weekend. Sunday brings widespread showers and thunderstorms, holding us to a high near 79 with an 80% chance of rain. Tonight stays mostly cloudy with an overnight low near 64. Then, for Memorial Day Monday, don't pack away that rain gear. Showers and storms remain likely under mostly cloudy skies with temperatures near 81. Out of the Radio Works Weather Center, I'm JJ.
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The St. James AME Church is delighted that you have joined their broadcast today. And their prayer is that this broadcast will be one that's uplifting and edifying to your life. 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

0: Hallelujah. Hallelujah. I love to call on the name of Jesus because he hears me when I call. Somebody said that his line is never busy. You know, he doesn't reject my call when he sees my name on the call ID like some of y'all do. We get too busy. I said some of y'all like we do. Amen. I know bills collectors and what I'm saying, marketers, they're calling all day and look like now all night. And you have to screen your calls. But I'm thankful that God doesn't screen, God doesn't filter me out when I call. He's always there. So I love calling on his holy name. Amen. We bless the name of the Lord in this house today to Sister Harris and to the officers of this church and to all of you, my brothers and sisters in Christ. It is good to be here. It's another day's journey, and I'm glad about it. The Lord has allowed us, he's blessed us to see another day. And as I already stated, that we know that it wasn't the cost of our goodness, but it was his grace and his mercy. For he has looked beyond our faults and saw our needs and attended. Not just did he see them, he attended to our every need. You know, and we ought to bless his name for that. We ought to just praise his name for that. We like to call your attention this morning to the 10th chapter of Romans. Romans chapter 10. Romans chapter 10. And we would ask this morning that you would also consider our scripture lesson that was read, that was led by Brother Graves today from 1 Timothy chapter 1. But also we would like for you to consider this entire 10th chapter of Romans. But we will read this morning for your pleasure, we will read Romans chapter 10, verses 1 through 6. Romans chapter 10, beginning reading at verse 1. Brethren, my heart's desire and prayer to God for Israel is that they might be saved. For I bear them record that they have a zeal of God, but not according to knowledge. For they being ignorant of God's righteousness and going about to establish their own righteousness, have not submitted themselves unto the righteousness of God. For Christ is the end of the law for righteousness to everyone that believeth. For Moses describeth the righteousness which is of the law, that the man which doeth those things shall live by them. But the righteousness which is of faith speaketh on this wise: say not in thine heart, who shall ascend unto heaven, that is, to bring Christ down from above. Or who shall descend into the deep, that is, to bring Christ up again from the dead? But what saith it? The word is nigh thee, even in thy mouth and in thine heart. That is the word of faith which we preach. that if thou shalt confess with thy mouth the Lord Jesus and believe in thine heart that God has raised him from the dead, thou shalt be saved. The words of the Lord. If you would allow me today for just a few minutes to talk from this thought. Have you heard the news? Have you heard the news? It's likely, my brothers and sisters, that this expression, this phrase, you've heard it among those that feast on gossiping. Have you heard, child? Have you heard the news? I don't know how true it is. Y'all know how it is. I don't know how true it is. But they said. You know. But I heard. I want to bring some validity to what we today, to what we hear. I want to ask you, have you heard the news? And I'm not gossiping in a sense, but I'm spreading the gospel. I guess I might be taking a poll. When I say, have you heard the news? And I go this way today because at the top of the list of a pastor's heart ought to be the salvation of the congregation. And in pursuit of that passion, a pastor cannot afford to be consumed with whether he or she is liked or not. But their top concern should be the securing of the members' salvation. And this can only come by much prayer and much fasting. And I want to remind us today that fasting not only pertains to food. Amen. Somebody may look at me and say, well, he don't look like he do much fasting. But fasting don't always pertain to food. Amen. But the security found in Jesus Christ must find its way to the top of a pastor's heart. Amen. And this is what the apostle Paul, that's what he is expressing in our text today as he skillfully, listen at this, as he skillfully denounces this church's effort of conforming to the law of Moses. Still today, many who would be teachers have not discovered the ability to issue constructive criticism without sounding puffed up themselves. Did y'all hear what I said? Many preachers today see themselves just a cut above the congregation. And they can only instruct by destruction. Yeah, some are so puffed up they can only instruct by turning the members down. I know what I'm talking about. They can only express themselves by condemning the level of intelligence of those listening, which only will lead to offending rather than encouraging. I want you to know that I'm here to encourage you today. But here in Romans chapter 10, the apostle, he acknowledges the Roman church's zeal for God. He didn't come to condemn. But he is advising them that their enthusiasm is not based on knowledge. He acknowledged their zeal for God. I read, he said, I bear them record that they have a zeal for God, but not according to knowledge. Amen. He's advising them that their enthusiasm is not based on real knowledge. I'm talking about the knowledge of the saving grace of Jesus Christ. Same Jesus Christ who has declared that I am the way, the truth, and the life. No man comes to the Father but by me. So even today, there are many who are in the church who are full of energy. There are many today who are working hard to be socially accepted among what they see as the prestigious church. Y'all got to trust what your pastor telling you today. There are many who have set themselves on fire, working hard, trying to be accepted by what they call the big church, by what they call the church that's on fire, the church that has the choir that can blow you out. They work hard trying to work hard for inclusion. Not wanting to be in that number what we sing about, but they just want to be in the number. But they are working in blind ignorance. Now, y'all might have shared to y'all, when I first started preaching, I had a problem. I was fearful of using ignorance from the pulpit. Amen. But this church was working in blind ignorance of God's righteousness. I want y'all to listen at this real good. The skill that the apostle uses does not condemn the church for being ignorant. I want y'all to hear what he said, not what I'm saying. The skill that he uses does not condemn the church for being ignorant. He's not making the claim that they have a learning disability or that they are intellectually impaired, but that they are voluntarily ignorant of the righteousness of God. In other words, they have chosen to walk in darkness by establishing their own codes and standards. Somebody ought to hear me in this house. They are walking in darkness because they have established their own codes and standards. And if you've been around young people and raised young children, y'all know how it works. And they don't want to hear the instruction from the wise. They don't want to hear the instruction from those who have lived through what they're trying to go through. And they'll tell you real fast, oh, you're judging me. But if we've gone through the fire, and if God has helped us outrun hell hounds in our life, we ought to tell somebody. Have you heard the news? And what I'm saying is, if we're that person, we ought not be ashamed to testify and to admit that I once was lost, but now I'm found. Blind, but now I see. So the apostle is saying when he said I bear them record that they have a zeal for God, it's not that they didn't know. It's not that they hadn't heard of the gospel of Christ, but they had chosen not to hear. That makes sense. That sounds kind of oxymoronic. He said, he's not saying that they hadn't heard the gospel, but they choose not to hear it. You know, a lot of time when you hear it about, it means listen. Y'all all heard my clap then, but don't necessarily mean you were listening to it. But you heard it. Amen? I'm wondering how many of us today in the congregation can remember this rapper called Positive K. Some of y'all know anything about Composite K? When I tell you what he's saying, you're gonna say, oh yeah. Positive K had a rap song where he was persistently getting in women's face, trying to make an advance to women, you know, and they would persistently tell him, "I got a man." I know y'all heard that. Whatever he said to them, they said, "I got a man." But every time they answer, "I got a man," he said, "I ain't trying to hear that." See, y'all know y'all heard it now. I know y'all heard it. He said he put his rap on now. He put his rap on, and everything he said, the woman would always say, "I got a man." I mean, it's really, when you listen to it, it's a beautiful song. But she would always say, "I got a man." But he said, "I ain't trying to hear that." Well, that's what I'm saying. It's not so much that the Roman church was ignorant, but they weren't trying to hear that. They went, you know, there's a generation right now that don't want to be corrected. Oh, they're active in the church, but they don't want to live by God's standards. They don't want to live. They don't, and they still don't want to live by your standards. Oh, I said something then. Amen. The apostle and others have presented. I'm just about to. Had presented the gospel to the churches, but they only conform to the trending church and were not transformed by the renewing of their mind. Y'all don't believe it. There's a generation now that wants to trend to what everybody else is doing instead of living by the righteousness of God. That's why and in the same sense, they set their own code. And y'all don't believe that there are people in the church that believe in their hearts. They've already judged you. And they think they are doing just a little bit better than you because they hadn't heard no gossip on them. Y'all don't get quiet on me. There are a lot of people in church today, just because their name hadn't showed up for stealing in Walmart, they think that they are all right. They think they are all right because they hadn't got caught yet. And then they base their conforming to your lie instead of basing it on the word of God. And that's all he's saying. He's saying they're not ignorant people. It's not that they don't know. It's not that they haven't heard. They just don't want to conform to the way of righteousness. They want to establish their own code. Amen. And that's what prevails in our life right now. He is advising them that their enthusiasm is not. He's acknowledging their enthusiasm, I might say, but he's telling them that it's not based on what pleases God. Amen.
1: Amen.
0: See, God has made his truth and his way of salvation clear through Jesus. You think about it, when we're here in Corinthians, this is after the life of Jesus. This is after Jesus has preached, after Jesus has healed the sick, after Jesus has died on the cross, even after his resurrection. This is a message to the Gentiles. But they think they're all right. They could do what Christians do. They could act like Christians act. But they still lack that vital relationship with Jesus Christ, which makes all of us righteous through faith in him. Can I get a witness? Because we're all sinners. I mean, agree. But some of us have tried to save ourselves through our performances. Y'all don't hear what I'm saying. Some people think that they can get up in church and participate without loving the Lord, their God, with all their heart, with all their soul, and with all their mind. They think that they can perform without loving their neighbors as themselves. They have relied on their own goodness and have not submitted to the mercy of God. I don't know about you, church, but I have my faith and hope in the blood of Jesus. I know I can't perform enough, well enough to please him. I know that I can't even sing or try to preach well enough to please him. When we have come into the knowledge of Christ and his mercy, we find like scripture, like Hebrews 11th chapter and verse 6, where it says, without faith, it is impossible to please God. The writer of Hebrews also asked a question earlier in the book. He said, how shall we escape if we neglect so great a salvation, which at the first began to be spoken by the Lord and was confirmed unto us by them that heard him? Even in this book today that we're studying from, Paul says in this same book in verse 17, so then faith cometh by hearing, and hearing by the word of God. They go on to verse 18, says, but I say, have they not heard? Verily the sound went all through the earth, and their words to the ends of the world. Yes, they heard, but they failed to believe. Yes, they heard, but they fail to change their ways. Yes, they heard, but they fail to have a change in their mindset. I don't know about you, church, that I make it to my seat, but I believe in the report that I heard. You know, I was thinking this morning, there's a lot of things I heard about Jesus that I believe before I really understood it. Yeah. Amen. Yeah. I remember hearing people in old revivals way back when I was a little boy at the St. Matthew Baptist Church. I heard the men say that he was bred in a starving land. Yeah. I didn't know much about what they were talking about, but I began to believe it as I saw, as I witnessed God making a way for me. I remember hearing that he was a lily in the valley. And I remember hearing that I was the apple of his eye. I didn't understand it way back then, but I know what the Lord has done for me. I know that he looked beyond my faults and he saw my needs. I know that he understood that I could not conform to the law, but I thank him for his grace and his mercy. All I have to do is believe in my heart and confess his name. You see, when I heard about Jesus, and I heard the voice one day of Jesus said, come unto me and rest. Lay down thy weary one, lay down thy head upon thy breast. There's a lot of things that I didn't understand, and there were a lot of limitations I had. But you know what I did, church? I came to Jesus as I was, weary, wounded, sad. I didn't stay back trying to fix me. Because I also heard that somebody said that Jesus will fix it for you. How many believe that he will fix it? How many believe that he will help you overcome the mountain that you can't climb? How many believe that he will give you strength in every temptation? How many believe that the Lord will pull you through your struggle? while you're struggling and straining, how many know that if you put your hand in his hand and walk with him, you can say, guide me, oh, thy great Jehovah. Pilgrim through this barren land. I'm just on my journey home. This life is just standing in the way. I heard about Jesus. And I tried him for myself. Oh, I'm not perfect. But I want you to know today that there's power in the blood. I want you to know that there's wonder-working power in the name of Jesus. I heard about it. I believe the report. I believe that Jesus saved. If you're wondering what a miracle looked like, here's one. If you wonder what a miracle looks like, here's one. If you're talking about a child of God, here's one. Oh, I'm not perfect, but I've been perfected. Y'all don't hear what I'm saying. I'm not perfect, but by the blood of Jesus, I've been washed clean. I've been fit for heaven. I've been fit for heaven.

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1: ABC News, I'm Mike Dubusky. President Trump says a peace deal with Iran is largely negotiated, but at this point not finalized. Secretary of State Marco Rubio indicated earlier today that more information could be coming in the next few hours. Some Republican lawmakers have been blasting President Trump's so-called anti-weaponization fund, which is aimed at compensating people who claim to have been mistreated by the government. Two congressmen now introducing the first bill that tries to block the fund, Republican Brian Fitzpatrick and Democrat Tom Suozzi, who's spoke on ABC's This Week earlier today.
2: The voters don't want this, and so we need to give them what we're supposed to do, which is to hold the executive branch accountable.
1: And a chemical tank at an aerospace facility in Garden Grove, California, remains in crisis, with hazmat experts warning it could spill or explode due to overheating. 50,000 people are under evacuation orders in the area right now, which is under a state of emergency. This is ABC News.
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I want everybody to get on your feet. 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Stay right there. Y'all go back. I want you to stay there. 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
10: 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Reuters says Newsmax is one of the top news brands in America. Even President Trump says Newsmax is terrific, and he's watching. 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
11: We are tracking a consistently wet pattern for the second half of your weekend. Sunday brings widespread showers and thunderstorms, holding us to a high near 79 with an 80% chance of rain. Tonight stays mostly cloudy with an overnight low near 64. Then, for Memorial Day Monday, don't pack away that rain gear. Showers and storms remain likely under mostly cloudy skies with temperatures near 81. Out of the Radio Works Weather Center, I'm JJ.
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1: Woo! I got me some help in here today. Reverend F.C. Barnes, we're going to take you back old school.
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3: News. I'm Mike Dubusky. The U.S. and Iran are said to be making progress on an interim peace agreement, though officials stress while they're getting closer to a deal, nothing has been finalized yet. Orange County, California fire officials now say they found a crack in that chemical tank that's under threat of spilling or exploding. That crack could be relieving some pressure in the tank. ABC's Denise Dedore says the chemical in question is used in plastic production and is very toxic.
4: People who work with this chemical are required to wear goggles and respirators. We know this hazardous substance is heavier than air, so any release would sink to the ground. Doctors say abrupt contact can potentially damage more than your lungs and skin. It can affect all organs. A slow leak can cause long-term health impacts. It all depends on exposure.
3: Tens of thousands are under evacuation orders. And moments ago, Felix Rosenquist, driving for Meyer Shank Racing, winning the Indianapolis 500. I'm Mike Dubusky, ABC News.
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14: Y'all get louder than that. Come on, let's blow.

While being the minister of visitation at Washington Temple a few years ago, I had an opportunity to go visit many of the saints that were sick and ill, hospitalized, some in nursing homes, what have you. And I got a call to go visit Mother Walker. And Mother Walker had been sick for many a year, and she had lost one leg, and then it took off the other leg. And got a call that she was real low. And when I got to Jewish hospital that afternoon, and I got to her bedside, she began to talk to me. She was still conscious and she could talk and let me know what was on her heart. So I asked Mother if she had anything that she wanted to tell me, anything she wanted to say. And she said, "I just want to give my testimony." And she said, "I'm saved and I'm sanctified and I have the Holy Ghost." And when she said, "I have the Holy Ghost," she quickened there in the bed. She had tubes running everywhere, but she quickened when she talked about the Holy Spirit. And then she said, "Brother Tim, I want you to take this message back to the saints at Washington Temple."

If you really want to know how to get ahead in life, learn how to praise God no matter what your circumstance. Oh, I know you got sickness in your home. I know you got trouble at your door. But learn how to praise the Lord in spite of. I wish I had one witness in the house tonight.

God the sacrifice of praise. Even in spite of the pain, even in spite of your situation, God somehow or another turns things around for you. Hallelujah. The Lord gave me a song some years ago, said, it's always good to pray, but the victory is in the praise. And if you can just learn how to praise God, you can praise your way out of any situation you're in. You can praise your way out of trouble. You can praise your way out of sickness. You can praise your way through it tonight, saints. I dare you to praise Him right now. Hallelujah.

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5: 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Reuters says Newsmax is one of the top news brands in America. Even President Trump says Newsmax is terrific, and he's watching. Tens of millions of Americans like you have made the switch to Newsmax for the news they can trust. So make the switch today. You won't ever look back.
6: We are tracking a consistently wet pattern for the second half of your weekend. Sunday brings widespread showers and thunderstorms, holding us to a high near 79 with an 80% chance of rain. Tonight stays mostly cloudy with an overnight low near 64. Then, for Memorial Day Monday, don't pack away that rain gear. Showers and storms remain likely under mostly cloudy skies with temperatures near 81. Out of the Radio Works Weather Center, I'm JJ.
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2: ABC News, I'm Mike Dabosky. The war in Iran has been raging now for 12 weeks, and now officials from both sides say they're getting close to a temporary deal to suspend the fighting. Sources say it would include a broad commitment from Iran to get rid of its uranium in exchange for the U.S. ending its blockade in the Strait of Hormuz. An update from Orange County, California, where a tank full of toxic chemicals is at risk of spilling or exploding.
3: Firefighters returning to the toxic tank scene late last night, putting themselves in harm's way in hopes of gathering crucial information on the temperature inside of that tank, which fire officials have said is only heating up. Meantime, firefighters are using drones every 10 minutes to monitor the temperature of that tank. They say their priority is keeping the tank cool, buying experts more time to come up with a solution.
2: ABC's Monica DeAnda in nearby Cypress, California. And the winner of the 110th Indianapolis 500 is Felix Rosenquist. This is ABC News.
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1: Let us join together in the call to worship as it is printed in the bulletin. Where do we turn when our cries go unanswered?
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2: We search for God above and beneath us, but we are not there.
1: Yet even now, we will commit ourselves to God. Come, let us worship. My friends, let us pray. We come to you, O God of wind and of water, God of love and compassion, God of all that is and ever will be. When Job insisted that he was innocent of every sin, you came to him in a whirlwind and you showed him the wonders of a world he had not made. When James and John asked Jesus for power and glory, he told them that they would share in the bitter cup that he would drink and in the baptism of suffering that he would endure for the world. Remind us that we are members of the body of Christ, and that we are called to serve your creation in love and compassion. Move us as we worship together. Amen. And now, as you are able, will you stand and join us in singing, O God, our help in ages past, number 172.

us join together in the prayer of yearning. God of quiet mystery, we come looking for a blessing. We long to be counted among the wise, but often find ourselves among the foolish, speaking without knowledge and orientation. We yearn to be found among the righteous, but often travel with those who boast without cause. We desire to be instruments of your grace, but often be genuine pain with empty words. Grant us the courage to cry out in our need, for you are ever drawing near to make us whole. Amen. Draw near to God in Christ, and God will draw near to you. Please be seated, and if we could, please have the children come forward.

0: How is everyone today? Emmy, did you get to meet somebody yesterday? You got to see your baby Jack, but did you get to meet somebody else new? How about Emerson? Did you get to meet Emerson yesterday? Yes. And so Emerson's coming here soon as part of the pastor's family. She's the pastor's daughter. So, and she is in fourth grade, and I believe you're in third, and Audrey, you're in fifth, right? So she's right between you. And y'all will enjoy meeting her. But we are going to bless our mothers today. And I know all of your mothers, and they're absolutely wonderful people. I know how much they love you. I know how much they care about you. I know how hard they work for you. And I know how important education is to all of them. But I also know how important God is to all of them. I even know your grandmothers, most of them. And they were strong women of God as well. So we're going to stand and bless mothers. And what I want you to do is I want you to get people to hold hands with each other across the aisle. Can you do that? Can you go out there and make people come across the aisle and we all join hands all through the sanctuary? Can you get them to do that?
1: You got this heart.
0: You're looking
1: you got this heart.
0: Crazy, but I bet you can do it. Stay in the middle and grab those. They all hold their hands up there. Let us pray. God of life and love, we give you thanks for this new day. We give you thanks for the rain and restorative power it has to cleanse and nourish your creation. We're grateful, O God, for all the ways your presence is made known to us, in great ways, in small ways, where we are reminded of your steadfast love for us and for all people. On this day of celebrating your love, we give you thanks for those who have given us life. Though we may call you Father, let us not forget how often mothers embody your steady and relentless love. We praise you, O God, for your gift of motherly love, both gentle and fierce, both strong and humble, both kind and true. For mothers who have joined you in heaven, and for whom we miss dearly this day, we give you thanks. For mothers who work day and night to raise and care for their children, we give you thanks. We also remember those mothers who labor at this task alone. May we, your church, remember to uphold all families through our life together. For mothers who have lost a child to death and must carry on, we ask for your mercy. May we all sustain these mothers in their time of need and answer your call to reach out to them in compassion and love. For women who are new mothers, and for those that are expecting children but are not quite mothers yet, we praise you, O God, for the joy and anticipation of new life. Grant that we never forget our duty to uphold these growing families, that in our shared life together we may all hear the call to be your disciples in this world. For all women who have longed for but never had children of their own, we give you thanks. These women have been living examples of your love and grace as they have answered the call to nurture and care for others. We also pray, O God, for the mothers who have failed to live up to the call of motherhood. We believe you are a God of healing and remember that we all stand in need of your grace. Where we cannot forgive, Lord, give us strength. So we stand in solidarity, O God, with mothers around the world who have watched their children die of hunger, of every mother who's been the victim of abuse. Every woman who stands against the world that massacres her children in the name of war and dares to rename them collateral damage. We lift to you the spirits of all mothers around the world, even those mothers we will never know personally. We praise your name and lift up all mothers, those we've mentioned and those left unmentioned, as we join together. We ask this in the name of your Son. Amen. You may be seated. So now we get to honor our graduating seniors. You know, guys, when I came here, y'all were, what, 9 and 10? You were little. And now, and I can walk around the church and I can see pictures of y'all in Vacation Bible School. And I got to teach y'all confirmation that summer. And so it's a real honor to be your pastor today and to see you take this huge step. So I'm going to ask you to come forward. And I think the Al Rose class has something it wants to present first.
1: This is from the Al Rose class to help a little bit for reading education.
2: Thank you so much.
0: Dalton. This is from us. And that little book is from me. I know who you are. And I know you know who you are. This book is a reminder. Both books are a reminder to always remember who you are and remember what God has done for you. Jenkins, care of my snow village. We are so grateful for your whole family. Y'all have grown up in this church. You know how much they love you. And so we give you this. And hopefully these two books will help always remind you of who you are and who God wants you to become. Now will you stand here and let everybody celebrate you? Mother is watching. Mother and sisters are watching from Florida, where one of your sisters had a competition this weekend, and so I'm giving you a good look of your baby boys. Thank you,
3: everyone.
0: We do have a prayer for you. Today we honor you who are graduating, for you're on a sacred journey. Your journey is not just the learning of the mind, but the growing of your heart. We celebrate the effort you have given to accomplish this, and we ask God's blessing for the journey yet to come. May God always give you gifts of curiosity and discipline. May God give you courage to explore new things. May the Spirit's work in you all that you do, so you may serve God. May the Spirit give you grace to do justice, to love kindly, and to walk humbly with God. May you always know that Christ goes with you. We who have made many journeys give you our blessing. By the grace of God, we surround you with our prayers. As your classes and grades are now complete, may you strive toward excellence in all you do. As the speeches conclude, may your voices rise up to pronounce justice and peace in the world. As the fanfare cease, may you sing of joy, even in the dark and lonely places. As the applause quiets, may you celebrate and lift up those around you. As you graduate, may your achievements grow and cause growth in your communities. And may we all know the overwhelming blessings of the God who created all things. Amen.

0: We have one more senior to recognize. I saw that you came in. Adam, would you stand and let us celebrate you? It just seems like a few years ago it was you walking down this aisle. But we celebrate. Y'all had a busy last weekend and a busy this weekend, and you actually surprised that you're here today, but we're glad you are. So, thank you. Any list of favorite books of the Bible would have to include Job for me. And even though I've been here 8 years, I've only preached from Job once, the whole series. I started doing something else. But it comes up in the lectionary every 3 years. It's a powerful text. And we all know the story of Job. Before I read the text, let me just remind you of where Job finds himself. Job is an epic poem, like the Iliad or the Odyssey. I mean, it's this huge, epic Jewish poem. And the Hebrew in it is just beautiful. I wish I could tell you I read Hebrew well enough to read it to you, but I have forgotten a lot that I learned in seminary, and I'm phonetically challenged to begin with. Job is a wisdom book. And we have the book of Proverbs, and the book of Proverbs was probably written by a group of sages, and it was really written to help people understand how you behave in court. And I mean court, not court of law, the court of royalty. How a young prince or how a young man should become a man. So you have all kinds of little quips and sayings in that, one of the most important of which is the fear of the Lord is the beginning of all wisdom. If you read Proverbs, and a lot of people love Proverbs, and I love Proverbs too, but if you read Proverbs, you might think, if I always do the right thing, good things will always happen to me. You know, my parents taught me the rules to live by. We have the Ten Commandments. If I just always do the right thing, nothing bad will happen to me. How does that work for you?
1: Not so well.
0: It hasn't worked for me either. And so we've got Proverbs on this one hand just saying right behavior will lead to a blessed, happy life and nothing bad will happen to you.

0: have Job on the other end going, wait, don't be so certain. You can do all the right things. You can believe all the right things. You can do everything the right way. And bad things still happen to good people. So we have this epic poem, but on the front end, on the back end, we have a prose introduction and we have a prose ending. And the prose introduction goes something like this. God was looking, and God was so proud of Job. Job was a good and righteous man, and he was blessed. He had 10 children. He had a farm that had crops. It had sheep. It had goats. It had oxen. It had chickens. I mean, he was a wealthy, wealthy man. He had servants in his local, among his local community. He was well respected. He is the man you would go to if you wanted wisdom. And he was just like the perfect role model. And so one day God's looking down and he sees Job being this perfect. And a fellow by the name of Hasatan walks around. Now, a lot of people say that's the Satan, because that's what his name is. Hasatan means the Satan. But he's not the devil in the New Testament that we know. In fact, he's just the opposite. He is God's prosecuting attorney. Okay? He is God's ultimate defender. And so when God says, look at Job, isn't he great? He loves me so much. Job, the prosecuting attorney goes, sorry, God. Of course he loves you. You've given him everything. He's got this great family. He's got all this wealth. He's got all this land. He's got all these servants. He leads the good life. Of course he loves you. And God said, well, I think he would love me even if he didn't have all those things. And Hasatan said, well, why don't you let me test it? God says, okay, but you don't touch him. And so Hasatan goes, and there's a giant storm, and Job loses everything. His crops, his livestock, his servants, and the house, his 10 children were celebrating one of their birthdays. The roof fell in, and all of his children were killed. And one fell swoop, he loses everything. And he refuses to be angry at God. So here we have an encounter with God and Hasatan again, and Hasatan goes, well, yeah, he stayed with you, but you didn't touch him. He wrote all this other stuff off, but what if he's miserable? And God says, you can't take his life. And so he gives him what is the equivalent of poison ivy all over him, or psoriasis all over him, this horrible, itchy skin disease. And he's miserable. And we find Job, he's not cursing God yet, but he ends up, he's now unclean, and he ends up going to the edge of town, sitting on an ash heap, and finding some relief in taking a broken piece of pottery and scraping his wounds. Pretty dire picture, right? And Job has three friends, and they come along, and they tear their own clothes in solidarity, and they sit there, and they don't say anything for 3 days. Which is the proper way to mourn with someone. And then problems begin when they open their mouths with what they read on some church marquee. And they start telling Job, you're not a righteous man. God wouldn't do this to a righteous man. You've got some hidden sin that you refuse to confess, and this is God punishing you. And this goes on for a long time. But I'm going to read from Job 38. And So here we go. Then the Lord answered Job from the whirlwind. Who is this darkening counsel with words lacking knowledge? Prepare yourself like a man. I will interrogate you, and you will respond to me. Where were you when I laid the earth's foundations? Tell me if you know. Who set its measurements? Surely you know. Who stretched a measuring tape on it? Or where were its footings sunk? Who laid its cornerstone? While the morning stars sang in unison and all the divine beings shouted, can you issue an order to the clouds so that their abundant waters cover you? Can you send the lightning so that it goes and then says to you, I'm here? Who put wisdom in remote places? Who gave you the understanding of a rooster? Who is wise enough to count the clouds? Or who can tilt the heavens' water container so that dust becomes mud and clods of dirt adhere? Can you hunt prey for the lion or feel the cravings of lion cubs? They lie in their den, lie in ambush in their lair. Who provides food for the raven when its young cry to God and move about with food? This is the word of God for the people of God. Let us pray. May your book be my delight, O Lord. May I not be deceived in them or deceived by them. Amen. So there is a system that emergency room and a lot of other rescue type personnel use to help understand where a person is in their injuries and their degree of consciousness. Their maximum level is alert and oriented times four. That tells that the patient knows who he is or she is, where he is, what time is it, and what just happened. If they had suffered any kind of head trauma, they may not have any remembrance of what just happened. And that would be alert and oriented times three. And in most severe cases, they may not be even able to tell you who they are. And that would be alert and oriented times zero. It means they don't understand where they are, who they are, what time it is, or what just happened. All they know is they exist. And this is where we find Job in the 38th chapter of this epic poem. He is no longer who he was just a few weeks earlier. Everything that told him something about his own identity is gone. He's no longer a father. His 10 children have died when the roof of the building where they were celebrating one of the brothers' birthdays collapsed. He is no longer a respected and wealthy man in the community. All of his livestock, all of his crops are gone. And people are now gossiping about what he must have done secretly to earn such of the wrath of God. His friends have accused him of all sorts of misconduct. And he can't even find God anymore. All of his attempts to try and orient himself have fallen short. He had questions. He wanted his day in court. He believed in justice, and he was absolutely certain that he had done nothing wrong, especially anything wrong to deserve what he has received. He was certain God made a mistake. And so he demanded that God appear. In 10 speeches throughout Job, he accused God of everything from a simple error to divine mismanagement. Man, I wouldn't do that. Scholars believe that if you follow the pattern of the poem in Job, there was actually an 11th speech that has been eliminated. Some scribe someplace read it, and it was so accusatory and so inflammatory and heretical that he eliminated it from the book. Have you ever met anyone that's angry with God? Man, I have. They've tragically lost a child or a spouse, and some well-intended person told them that God needed their loved one more than they did. Man, I'd be angry at God too if I believed that. Job was so disoriented that Job no longer knew what it was like to be Job, and he blamed God for that. His friend told him to be quiet, to repent, to lose all expectation that God has anything to do with Job and that God is willing to listen to anything Job says. Given this tension and this point of the poem between Job and his friends, you know that God eventually has to re-enter this story. And in chapter 38, he does. It's not through a quiet burning bush or a whisper in a breeze like Elijah. God makes it very clear that the Almighty has shown up to answer a call. God comes in a blazing whirlwind and challenges Job to stand tall and take it like a man. Or if you're a Devil Loves Prada fan, Devil Wears Prada fan, the equivalent of gird your loins. Job has been asking questions and demanding that God supply answers, but God turns it around and says, okay, I'll answer your questions, but you're going to answer my questions first. God challenges Job. God wants to see if Job knows as much as he is claiming to know about how things work. So I want to give you a big picture view of God's speech to Job. In the first section, God gives Job a lesson in meteorology, in astrology, and in zoology. God demands that Job tell God how the world works. Does Job know how to make the sun rise? Does Job know how death works? Can Job's wisdom make a drop of rain fall or feed a lion in the wild? God's lengthy speech points to Job, to a world that is far more complex than Job had any idea. In fact, Job's lesson in zoology spoke of creatures that have little to do with humanity. They're creatures of the wild, the raven, the lion, the ostrich, the wild ox, and the hawk. Job's friends try to convince Job that the world is a simple place. It's a nice place where nice guys finish first. And if you're running last, then it's your own fault. God is reminding Job that it is a wild place with very complex relationships. So God ends God's first speech with a demand. Since Job has accused God of divine mismanagement, then Job must respond to God's lessons on cosmic realities. What do you think Job said? Well, he was wise. He had nothing to say. God's speech fell on deaf ears. Job's questions about life didn't have anything to do with astrology or zoology or meteorology. Job's questions had to do with justice. Job wanted to talk about right and wrong, but God is talking about creativity. Job wants to talk about his personal case. God wants to talk about the cosmic universe. Job's questions were not really asking why Job's questions were asking, why me? Job, at this point, was probably more disoriented than he had ever been before. What did anything God was saying have to do with Job's suffering? So God speaks again, and he begins it with another gird, your loins. This time, God puts a question to Job. Does one of us have to be wrong for the other to be right? Does God have to be wrong for Job to be right? God does not chastise Job for his questions. God does not chastise Job for asserting his innocence. God doesn't admonish Job for speaking about his own integrity. God goes on to speak of two terrifying creatures that God created, but God and God alone keep within safe boundaries. Maybe, just maybe, the whole world was not designed for a human understanding of winners and losers. Maybe there is a more complex design of relationships that Job has never considered. So, if you want to simplify all of this, you might do it this way. God comes to Job through a mighty whirlwind and says, Job, I have good news for you and I have bad news for you. Which would you like first? Anyone? You want the good news or bad news?
1: I'll pick the bad news.
0: You're going to take the bad news first?
1: You know.
0: The bad news is, Job, you are not the center of the universe. Now, you want the good news?
1: Yeah.
0: How many of you want the good news? The good news is, you are not the center of the universe. Then smiles, God smiles, and Job's left there scratching his head. Once upon a time, Job could tell you who he was. Job could tell you where he was, what time it was, and what was happening around him. Because Job knew that God was in the center of his universe. But the more Job suffered, the less oriented he became, until he had placed himself at the center of the universe and everything had to revolve around him. His worldview was limited to the relationship everything had to him, not God. There was nothing any bigger in Job's mind than Job. His worldview was limited. He couldn't make his own world simple or complex, and as he chose. Unfortunately, this is one of the side effects of when we suffer. It's also, as we have seen, one of the side effects of having a lot of wealth and a lot of power. We lose track of the greater story. Everything becomes about us. We're the center of our own universe. And everything that anybody says or does must be about us. Psychologists call this narcissism. God's answer to Job sounds harsh, doesn't it? And insensitive. The English author Virginia Woolf was reported to have said, I've read the book of Job and I don't think God comes out too well in it. But if Job is the center of the universe, she's absolutely right. A lot of us have deep sympathies with Job. We relate to somebody that's lost everything. Job's questions are our questions. There's not a single one of us that hasn't sometime in our life going, why me? We wonder why a soldier dies on his way home to attend a mother's funeral. That doesn't seem fair. We question why anyone would hate us enough to fly airplanes into buildings. We ask ourselves why people who are trying to do the right thing are maimed or injured, and we have watched what power does to so many. There are great spiritual leaders that we all admire who turn out to be sexual predators. There are now classes of extremely wealthy individuals who live outside of the boundaries of what is good and decent. All of us know families who have been struck by one tragedy after another, and we question why. But then our questions intensify when it becomes, we're the victim. We wonder when the question is why, and we become demanding when the question is why me. So let's get honest for a moment about our own lives. How many of us wake up every morning alert and oriented times four? Or maybe I should ask, how many of us after our first cup of coffee wake up oriented, alert and oriented times four? We're certain who we are. We're certain where we are. We are certain what time it is in our lives. And we can tell you what is happening around us. It's easy to look like we have all the answers on the surface, but wasn't there a time in your week where you kind of shook your head and said, what in the world is going on here? So, do you ever look in the mirror and wonder who that is staring back at you? I mean, I keep expecting to see a 40-year-old in the mirror, and I'm seeing a 70-year-old in the mirror, and I don't know where that woman came from. Do you ever look in the mirror and go, how in the world did I get myself into this mess? Do you look at the calendar and think, where's my day gone? And even worse, where's my life gone? I do. Every day. When things going well, I do have God at the center of my universe. But just let things start beginning to spin out of control, and I'm just like Job. Oh, why me, God? Yes, God's answer seems uncaring to a man who has just buried 10 children. But what I know and what I've learned is the only answer that works. In a world that we can't comprehend, isn't it good to know there is a God who always understands what's happening? Isn't it good to know that God, through divine creativity, can provide in all things, both in successes and even, yes, in failures? For our young people graduating today, faith is not certainty. When you say, I'm certain of that, you have stopped asking questions, right? You know. And then some professor is going to come along and prove to you that you don't know. And you're going to go, oops. Faith is knowing that even though you don't understand all of the events surrounding you, faith is when you don't understand evil. Faith is when you don't understand events, that you still know God is there. Having doubts about the way God works, well, that's healthy. Asking questions is healthy. God doesn't want you to have all the answer. God wants you to be curious, to keep asking, to keep growing, to keep knowing, to keep experiencing. And that's how we grow in love. Having doubts about the way God works, Frederick Beekman calls that the ants in the pants of our faith. We were meant to learn. We were meant to grow. And we're meant to mature in our faith all the years of our life, not just stop at some point because we think we are certain. Don't strive for certainty. Strive for integrity, for honesty. Strive for curiosity, and strive to understand God's justice. I get calls every week from people from all walks of life, young and old, who have gone through some events and had their world shaken. Maybe the doctors just told them their cancer is back. Or maybe they just lost a job that they absolutely loved. Maybe their child doesn't come home one night. Maybe their spouse has walked out. When life has made us alert and oriented times zero, how can we get oriented again? I think we as Christians need to add a fifth question. Where is God in this moment? Where have I put God? Is God in my closet? Have I kept God in a drawer or that dusty Bible? Have I excluded God from some of my choices that I've made? Until you know where God is in the midst of your life, no other answer is going to make sense. The book of Job begins with God's own prosecuting attorney trying to prove that Job does not really know God and hence can't love God. I hate to say it, but the prosecutor was right. Job was certain that he did know God, but he didn't. Job's friends were certain that they knew God, but they didn't either. Job never gets the answers that he asked for all of those 10 chapters of complaints. But he no longer cares. He has seen God. And that is beyond his imagination. He has listened to a God that genuinely cared about Job's life and Job's curiosity. In other words, at the beginning of the book of Job, Job doesn't know who God really is. He knows a concept, and he's certain of that concept, but he doesn't really know God. In the end, Job knows God personally. And that is enough for him to have faith. In the name of the Father, the Son, and the Holy Spirit, amen.

Let us pray. Holy God, we come before you in prayer, lifting to you the joys and concerns, the hopes and dreams of our lives. May we also be open to the voice in our lives, that we may see with new eyes and hear with new ears the direction you would have us to go. Give us the courage to ask questions and be curious. Give us the strength to say, I don't know, but I have faith that God is with us. Bless, we pray, this gathering of your people, that we may grow and flourish in your love and grace for the purpose to which you have called us. Bless those who volunteer in all of our ministries, and may our neighbors see you in what we say and do. Hear our prayers for those whose lives have touched us, those who are in pain, those who are ill, those who grieve. May we touch their lives not only through our prayers, but through our lives and actions as well. Guide us and bless us, uplift us and hold us. For we are your children called to our purpose in your world. Hear our prayers, those spoken and hidden in our hearts. We pray this in the name of Christ who taught us to pray. Our Father, who art in heaven, hallowed be thy name. Thy kingdom come, thy will be done on earth as it is in heaven. Give us this day our daily bread. Forgive us our trespasses, as we forgive those who trespass against us. And lead us not into temptation, but deliver us from evil. For thine is the kingdom, the power, and the glory forever. Amen. Would the ushers please come forward?

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May they be used in your name. Amen.

0: After the benediction, we're going to sing the choral response, which is our blessing for our meal. And after that, we're going to, she's going to do the processional and let the Dobbins exit. Y'all can go that way. And you get to go first, okay? So when you get downstairs, we'll have already blessed the food, and you can go ahead and partake. So join me in the benediction. Go now to serve.
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1: ABC News, I'm Wayne Cabot. The ticking time bomb tank in danger of blowing has cracked. The fire chief in Orange County, California, is saying what inspectors found in that bulging chemical tank may be a good thing.
2: What they found was a potential crack in the tank, which could potentially be relieving some of the pressure in there.
1: Chief T.J. McGovern is hoping that the volatile chemical is solidifying so it won't leak or explode. And as they wait, 50,000 people are under evacuation orders. About 900 Ebola cases now being reported across the Democratic Republic of Congo. More than 115 deaths. American citizens returning from the impacted area are being funneled through Virginia and Atlanta for any signs of symptoms. A source close to the Iran war talks tells the AP that there won't be a deal today to end the war. Regional officials say the U.S. is close to an agreement to reopen the strait and have Iran give up a stockpile of enriched uranium. This is ABC News.
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14: 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Reuters says Newsmax is one of the top news brands in America. Even President Trump says Newsmax is terrific, and he's watching. Tens of millions of Americans like you have made the switch to Newsmax for the news they can trust. 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You won't ever look back.
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16: The Radio Works Weather Center. Here's a look at your overnight weather. Well, tonight it's overcast skies with a high of 83, but Memorial Day Monday, cloudy in the morning, then off and on rain showers during the afternoon hours. Going to see a high of 83. Tuesday, same thing, rain showers in the morning, scattered thunderstorms arriving in the afternoon with a high of 85. Then Wednesday, scattered thunderstorms in the morning, becoming more widespread in the afternoon with a high of 83. I'm Doc Bryce, and that's a look at your overnight weather from the Radio Works Weather Center.
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start out with James Fortune in the room at number 15. 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